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That was Pagan Animatronics by Favorite Haunts. Before that, we heard Waves by Faint and VS by Will Hassel. Before that, Virginia by Villager. And before that, at the top of that set, was Portal to the Past by Lily Seabird. Thank you all so much for tuning in. It's 5:20. PM PST, and this is Dismissal Mosaics off of Montreal's new record. Yeah.

strange man.

met a very strange man in the desert. The man had a two-headed snake, which was even stranger. Edna wasn't. But this man did learn, but somehow he didn't. Something he did must have changed her, from this point on she had the power to heal.

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That was Total Euphoria by Caroline. Before that, we heard Sawmill by Greg Freeman, Dash 7 by Wilco. Before that, On the Shore by Idaho and Dismissal Mosaics by Of Montreal. It's 5:40 p.m. Thanks so much for tuning in. I got about 20 more minutes, and I'm going to start this last bit off with a song off the new Bondo release called Meta World Peace. You guys are the best. 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

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That was Wait, Do You Hear That by First Day Back. Before that was Cruisin' by Algernon Cadwallader, Brick in Your Pocket on KXLU, live by Can Can. At the top of that set, oops, before that was a wrong song by E. And before that, at the top of the set, was Meta World Peace by Bondo, off their new record. Thank you all so much for tuning in. It's 6 p.m. My time is over. My time is over. So I will see you next week. And as always, a million times over, it's a pleasure to be here. It's a pleasure to be here, and I hope you enjoy the rest of your week. 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

0: George, I wish you'd look at the nursery.
1: What's wrong with it?
0: I don't know.
1: Well then,
0: I just want you to look at it is all, or call a psychologist in to look at it.
1: What would a psychologist want with a nursery?
0: You know very well what he'd want.
1: His wife paused in the middle of the kitchen and watched the stove busy humming to itself, making supper for four.
0: It's just that the nursery is different now than it was.
1: All right, let's have a look.
0: They walked down the hall of their soundproofed Happy Life home, which had cost them $30,000 installed. This house which clothed and fed and rocked them to sleep, and played and sang and was good to them. Their approach sensitized a switch somewhere, and the nursery light flicked on when they came within 10 feet of it. Similarly, behind them, in the halls, lights went on and off as they left them behind, with a soft automaticity.
1: Well, said George Hadley.
0: They stood on the thatched floor of the nursery. It was 40 feet across by 40 feet long and 30 feet high. It had cost half again as much as the rest of the house, but nothing is too good for our children, George had said. The nursery was silent. It was empty as a jungle glade at hot high noon. The walls were blank and two-dimensional. Now, as George and Lydia Hadley stood in the centre of the room, the walls began to purr and recede into crystalline distance, it seemed, and presently an African veldt appeared, in three dimensions, on all sides, in colour, reproduced to the final pebble and bit of straw. The ceiling above them became a deep sky with a hot yellow sun. George Hadley felt the perspiration start on his brow.
1: Let's get out of this sun, he said. This is a little too real, but I don't see anything wrong.
0: Wait a moment. You'll see, said his wife. Now the hidden odoraphonics were beginning to blow a wind of odour at the two people in the middle of the baked veldtland. The hot straw smell of lion grass, the cool green smell of the hidden waterhole, and the great rusty smell of animals. The smell of dust like a red paprika in the hot air. And now the sounds. The thump of distant antelope feet on grassy sod. The papery rustling of vultures. A shadow passed through the sky. The shadow flickered on George Hadley's upturned, sweating face.
1: Filthy creatures, he heard his wife say.
2: The vultures.
0: You see, there are lions far over that way. Now they're on the way to the waterhole. They've just been eating, said Lydia.
1: I don't know what.
2: Some animal.
0: George Hadley put his hand up to shield off the burning light from his squinted eyes.
2: A zebra or baby giraffe, maybe.
0: Are you sure? His wife sounded peculiarly tense.
2: No. It's a little late to be sure, he said, amused. Nothing over there that I can see but clean bone, and the vultures dropping for what's left.
0: Did you hear that scream? She asked.
2: No.
0: About a minute ago.
2: Sorry, no.
0: The lions were coming. And again George Hadley was filled with admiration for the mechanical genius who had conceived this room. A miracle of efficiency selling for an absurdly low price. Every home should have one.
2: Oh, occasionally they frightened you with their clinical accuracy. They startled you, gave you a twinge, but most of the time, what fun for everyone, not only your own son and daughter, but for yourself when you felt like a quick jaunt for a foreign land, a quick change of scenery. Well, here it was.
0: And here were the lions now. 15 feet away, so real, so feverishly and startlingly real that you could feel the prickling fur on your hand, and your mouth was stuffed with the dusty upholstery smell of their heated pelts, and the yellow of them was in your eyes like the yellow of an exquisite French tapestry, the yellows of lions and summer grass, and the sound of the matted lion lungs exhaling on the silent noontide, and the smell of meat from the panting, dripping mouths. The lion stood looking at George and Lydia Hadley with terrible green-yellow eyes.
1: "Watch out!" screamed Lydia.
0: The lions came running at them. Lydia bolted and ran. Instinctively, George sprang after her. Outside in the hall, with the door slammed, he was laughing and she was crying, and they both stood appalled at the other's reaction.
1: "George!"
0: "Lydia! Oh, my dear, poor, sweet Lydia. They almost got us. Walls, Lydia, remember? Crystal walls, that's all they are. Oh, they look real, I must admit. Africa in your parlour. But it's all dimensional. Super reactionary, super sensitive colour film and mental tape film behind glass screens. It's all odorophonics and sonics, Lydia. Here's my handkerchief.
1: I'm afraid..."
0: She came to him and put her body against him.

I don't know. I don't know, she said, blowing her nose, sitting down in a chair that immediately began to rock and comfort her. Maybe I don't have enough to do. Maybe I have time to think too much. Why don't we shut the whole house off for a few days and take a vacation? You mean, you want to fry my eggs for me? Yes, she nodded. And darn my socks? Yes, a frantic, watery-eyed nodding. And sweep the house? Yes, yes, oh, yes. But I thought that's why we bought this house, so we wouldn't have to do everything. That's just it. I feel like I don't belong here. The house is wife and mother now, and nursemaid. Can I compete with an African veld? Can I give a bath and scrub the children as efficiently or quickly as the automatic scrub bath can? I cannot. And it isn't just me. It's you. You've been awfully nervous lately. I suppose I have been smoking too much. You look as if you didn't know what to do with yourself in this house either. You smoke a little more every morning and drink a little more every afternoon and need a little more sedative every night. You're beginning to feel unnecessary too. Am I? He paused and tried to feel into himself to see what was really there. Oh, George! She looked behind him at the nursery door. Those lions can't get out of there, can they? He looked at the door and saw it tremble, as if something had jumped against it from the other side. Of course not, he said. At dinner, they ate alone, for Wendy and Peter were at a special plastic carnival across town and had televised home to say they'd be late, to go ahead eating. So George Hadley, bemused, sat watching the dining room table produce warm dishes of food from its mechanical interior. We forgot the ketchup, he said. Sorry, said a small voice within the table, and ketchup appeared. As for the nursery, thought George Hadley, it won't hurt for the children to be locked out for a while. Too much of anything isn't good for anyone. And it was clearly indicated that the children had been spending a little too much time on Africa. That sun. He could feel it on his neck, still, like a hot paw. And the lions, and the smell of blood. Remarkable how the nursery caught the telepathic emanations of the children's minds and created life to fill their every desire. The children thought lions, and there were lions. The children thought zebras, and there were zebras. Sun, sun, giraffes, giraffes. Death, and death. That last. He chewed tastelessly on the meat that the table had cut for him. Death thoughts. They were awfully young, Wendy and Peter, for death thoughts. Or, no, you were never too young, really. Long before you knew what death was, you were wishing it on someone else. When you were 2 years old, you were shooting people with cat pistols. But this... the long, hot African veld. The awful death in the jaws of a lion. And repeated, again and again. Where are you going? He didn't answer Lydia. Preoccupied, he let the lights glow softly on ahead of him, extinguished behind him as he padded to the nursery door. He listened against it. Far away, a lion roared. He unlocked the door and opened it. Just before he stepped inside, he heard a faraway scream, and then another roar from the lions, which subsided quickly. He stepped into Africa. How many times in the last year had he opened this door and found Wonderland, Alice the Mock Turtle, or Aladdin and his magic lamp, or Jack Pumpkinhead of Oz, or Dr. Doolittle, or the cow jumping over a very real appearing moon, all the delightful contraptions of a make-believe world. How often had he seen Pegasus flying in the sky ceiling, or seen fountains of red fireworks, or heard angel voices singing? But now is yellow, hot Africa, this bake oven with murder in the heat. Perhaps Lydia was right. Perhaps they needed a little vacation from the fantasy which was growing a bit too real.

0: for 10-year-old children. It was all right to exercise one's mind with gymnastic fantasies, but when the lively child mind settled on one pattern, it seemed that at a distance, for the past month, he had heard lions roaring and smelled their strong odour seeping as far away as his study door, but being busy, he had paid it no attention. George Hadley stood on the African grassland alone. The lions looked up from their feeding, watching him. The only flaw to the illusion was the open door through which he could see his wife, far down the dark hall, like a framed picture, eating her dinner abstractedly. "Go away," he said to the lions. They did not go. He knew the principle of the room exactly. You sent out your thoughts. Whatever you thought would appear. "Let's have Aladdin and his lamp," he snapped. The Veldland remained. The lions remained. "Come on, room, I demand Aladdin," he said. Nothing happened. The lions mumbled in their baked pelts. "Aladdin!" He went back to dinner. "The fool room's out of order," he said. "It won't respond." Or what? "Or it can't respond," said Lydia, "because the children have thought about Africa and lions and killing so many days that the room's in a rut." Could be. Or Peter's set it to remain that way. Set it? He may have got into the machinery and fixed something. Peter doesn't know machinery. He's a wise one for 10. That IQ of his, nevertheless. "Hello, Mum. Hello, Dad." The Hadleys turned. Wendy and Peter were coming in the front door, cheeks like peppermint candy, eyes like bright blue agate marbles, a smell of ozone on their jumpers from their trip in the helicopter. "You're just in time for supper," said both parents. "We're full of strawberry ice cream and hot dogs," said the children, holding hands. "But we'll sit and watch." "Yes, come tell us about the nursery," said George Hadley. The brother and sister blinked at him, and then at each other. "Nursery? All about Africa and everything," said the father with false joviality. "I don't understand," said Peter. "Your mother and I were just travelling through Africa with rod and reel, Tom Swift and his electric lion," said George Hadley. "There's no Africa in the nursery," said Peter simply. "Oh, come now, Peter, we know better." "I don't remember any Africa," said Peter to Wendy. "Do you?"
1: "No."
0: "Run see and come tell." She obeyed. "Wendy, come back here," said George Hadley, but she was gone. The house lights followed her like a flock of fireflies. Too late he realised he had forgotten to lock the nursery door after his last inspection. "Wendy'll look and come tell us," said Peter. "She doesn't have to tell me. I've seen it."
1: "I'm sure you're mistaken, Father."
0: "I'm not, Peter. Come along now." But Wendy was back.
1: "It's not Africa," she said breathlessly.
0: "We'll see about this," said George Hadley. And they all walked down the hall together and opened the nursery door. There was a green, lovely forest, a lovely river, a purple mountain, high voices singing, and Rima, lovely and mysterious, lurking in the trees, with colourful flights of butterflies like animated bouquets lingering in her long hair. The African Veldland was gone. The lions were gone. Only Rima was here now, singing a song so beautiful that it brought tears to your eyes. George Hadley looked in at the changed scene. "Go to bed," he said to the children. They opened their mouths. "You heard me," he said. They went off to the air closet, where a wind sucked them like brown leaves up the flue to their slumber rooms. George Hadley walked through the singing glade and picked up something that lay in the corner near where the lions had been. He walked slowly back to his wife.
1: "What is that?" she asked.
0: "An old wallet of mine," he said. He showed it to her. The smell of hot grass was on it, and the smell of lion.
1: There were drops of saliva on it. It had been chewed, and there were blood smears on both sides. He closed the nursery door and locked it tight. In the middle of the night, he was still awake, and he knew his wife was awake. "Do you think Wendy changed it?" she said at last in the dark room. "Of course. Made it from a veldt into a forest and put Rima there instead of lions?" "Yes." "Why?" "I don't know, but it's staying locked until I find out." "How did your wallet get in there?" "I don't know anything," he said, "except that I'm beginning to be sorry we bought that room for the children. If children are neurotic at all, a room like that, it's supposed to help them work off their neuroses in a healthful way." "I'm starting to wonder." He stared at the ceiling. "We've given the children everything they've ever wanted. Is this our reward, secrecy and disobedience?" "Who was it who said, 'Children are carpets, they should be stepped on occasionally'? We've never lifted a hand. They're insufferable, let's admit it. They come and go when they like, they treat us as if we were offspring. They're spoiled, and we're spoiled. They've been acting funny ever since you forbade them to take the rocket to New York a few months ago. They're not old enough to do that alone, I explained. Nevertheless, I've noticed they've been decidedly cool towards us since." "I think I'll have David McLean come tomorrow morning to have a look at Africa." "But it's not Africa now. It's Green Mansions country and Rima." "I have a feeling it'll be Africa again before then." A moment later, they heard the screams. Two screams. Two people screaming from downstairs. And then a roar of lions. "Wendy and Peter aren't in their rooms," said his wife. He lay in his bed with his beating heart. "No," he said. "They've broken into the nursery." "Those screams, they sound familiar." "Do they?" "Yes, awfully." And although their beds tried very hard, the two adults couldn't be rocked to sleep for another hour. A smell of cats was in the night air. "Father," said Peter. "Yes." Peter looked at his shoes. He never looked at his father anymore, nor at his mother. "You aren't going to lock up the nursery for good, are you?" "That all depends." "On what?" snapped Peter. "On you and your sister. If you intersperse this Africa with a little variety, oh, Sweden perhaps, or Denmark, or China. I thought we were free to play as we wished." "You are, within reasonable bounds." "What's wrong with Africa, father?" "Oh, so now you admit you have been conjuring up Africa, do you?" "I wouldn't want the nursery locked up," said Peter coldly, "ever." "Matter of fact, we're thinking of turning the whole house off for about a month. Live sort of a carefree, one-for-all existence." "That sounds dreadful. Would I have to tie my own shoes instead of letting the shoe tyer do it? And brush my own teeth? And comb my own hair? And give myself a bath? It would be fun for a change, don't you think?" "No, it would be horrid. I didn't like it when you took out the picture painter last month." "That's because I wanted you to learn to paint all by yourself, son." "I don't want to do anything but look and listen and smell. What else is there to do?" "All right. Go play in Africa." "Will you shut off the house sometime soon?" "We're considering it." "I don't think you'd better consider it any more, father." "I won't have any threats from my son." "Very well." And Peter strolled off to the nursery. "Am I on time?" said David McLean. "Breakfast?" asked George Hadley. "Thanks, had some. What's the trouble?" "David, you're a psychologist." "I should hope so." "Well, then, have a look at our nursery. You saw it a year ago when you dropped by. Did you notice anything peculiar about it then?" "Can't say I did.
0: The usual violences, a tendency towards a slight paranoia here or there. Usual in children because they feel persecuted by parents constantly, but, oh, really nothing. They walked down the hall. I locked the nursery up, explained the father, and the children broke back into it during the night. I let them stay so they could form the patterns for you to see. There was a terrible screaming from the nursery. There it is, said George Hadley. See what you make of it. They walked in on the children without rapping. The screams had faded. The lions were feeding. Run outside a moment, children, said George Hadley. No, don't change the mental combination. Leave the walls as they are. Git! With the children gone, the two men stood studying the lions clustered at a distance, eating with great relish whatever it was they had caught. I wish I knew what it was, said George Hadley. Sometimes I can almost see it. Do you think if I brought high-power binoculars here and... David McLean laughed dryly. Hardly. He turned to study all four walls. How long has this been going on? A little over a month. Certainly doesn't feel good. I want facts, not feelings. My dear George, a psychologist never saw a fact in his life. He only hears about feelings, vague things. This doesn't feel good, I tell you. Trust my hunches and my instincts. I have a nose for something bad. This is very bad. My advice to you is to have the whole damn room torn down and your children brought to me every day during the next year for treatment. Is it that bad? I'm afraid so. One of the original uses of these nurseries was so that we could study the patterns left on the walls by the child's mind, study at our leisure, and help the child. In this case, however, the room has become a channel toward destructive thoughts, instead of a release away from them. Didn't you sense this before? I sensed only that you had spoiled your children more than most, and now you're letting them down in some way. What way? I wouldn't let them go to New York. What else? I've taken a few machines from the house and threatened them a month ago with closing up the nursery unless they did their homework. I did close it for a few days to show I meant business. Aha! Does that mean anything? Everything! Where before they had a Santa Claus, now they have a Scrooge. Children prefer Santas. You've let this room in this house replace you and your wife in your children's affections. This room is their mother and father, far more important in their lives than their real parents. And now you come along and want to shut it off? No wonder there's hatred there. You can feel it coming out of the sky. Feel that, son. George, you'll have to change your life. Like too many others, you've built it around creature comforts. Why, you'd starve tomorrow if something went wrong in your kitchen. You wouldn't know how to tap an egg. Nevertheless, turn everything off. Start new. It'll take time, but we'll make good children out of bad in a year. Wait and see. But won't the shock be too much for the children? Shutting the room up abruptly for good? I don't want them going any deeper into this. That's all. The lions were finished with their red feast. The lions were standing on the edge of the clearing, watching the two men. Now I'm feeling persecuted, said McLean. Let's get out of here. I never have cared for these damned rooms. They make me nervous. The lions look real, don't they? Said George Hadley. I don't suppose there's any way... What? That they could become real? Not that I know. Some flaw in the machinery, a tampering or something? No. They went to the door. I don't imagine the room will like being turned off, said the father. Nothing ever likes to die, even a room. I wonder if it hates me for wanting to switch it off. Paranoia is thick around here today, said David McLean. You can follow it like a spore. Hello. He bent and picked up a bloody scarf. This yours? No. George Hadley's face was rigid. It belongs to Lydia. They went to the fuse box together and threw the switch that killed the nursery.
1: The two children were in hysterics. They screamed and pranced and threw things. They yelled and sobbed and swore and jumped at the furniture. You can't do that to the nursery, you can't! Now, children. The children flung themselves onto a couch, weeping. George, said Lydia Hadley, turn on the nursery, just for a few moments. You can't be so abrupt.
2: No.
1: You can't be so cruel, Lydia. It's off, and it stays off. And the whole damn house dies as of here and now. The more I see of the mess we've put ourselves in, the more it sickens me. We've been contemplating our mechanical electronic navels for too long. My God, how we need a breath of honest air. And he marched about the house, turning off the voice clocks, the stoves, the heaters, the shoe shiners, the shoelaces, the body scrubbers and swabbers and massagers, and every other machine he could put his hand to. The house was full of dead bodies, it seemed. It felt like a mechanical cemetery. So silent. None of the humming, hidden energy of machines waiting to function at the tap of a button.
0: Don't let them do it, wailed Peter at the ceiling, as if he was talking to the house, the nursery. Don't let Father kill everything.
1: He turned to his father.
0: Oh, I hate you.
1: Insults won't get you anywhere.
0: I wish you were dead.
1: We were, for a long while. Now we're going to really start living. Instead of being handled and massaged, we're going to live. Wendy was still crying, and Peter joined her again. Just a moment. Just one moment. Just another moment of nursery, they wailed.
0: Oh, George, said the wife, it can't hurt.
1: All right, if they'll just shut up. 1 minute, mind you, and then off. Forever.
0: Daddy, daddy, daddy,
1: sang the children, smiling with wet faces. And then we're going on a vacation. David McLean is coming back in half an hour to help us move out and get to the airport. I'm going to dress. You turn the nursery on for 1 minute, Lydia. Just a minute, mind you. And the three of them went babbling off while he let himself be vacuumed upstairs through the air flue and set about dressing himself. A minute later, Lydia appeared. I'll be glad when we get away, she sighed. Did you leave them in the nursery?
0: I wanted to dress too.
1: Oh, that horrid Africa. What can they see in it?
0: Well, in 5 minutes we'll be on our way to Iowa. Lord, how did we ever get in this house? What prompted us to buy a nightmare?
1: Pride, money, foolishness. I think we'd better get downstairs before those kids get engrossed with those damned beasts again. Just then they heard the children calling,
0: Daddy, Mummy, come quick, quick!
1: They went downstairs in the air flue and ran down the hall. The children were nowhere in sight.
0: Wendy? Peter?
1: They ran into the nursery. The Veldland was empty, save for the lions waiting, looking at them.
0: Peter? Wendy?
1: The door slammed.
0: Wendy? Peter?
1: George Hadley and his wife whirled and ran back to the door.
0: Open the door, cried George Hadley, trying the knob. Why, they've locked it from the outside. Peter, he beat at the door. Open up.
1: He heard Peter's voice outside, against the door. Don't let them switch off the nursery and the house, he was saying. Mr. and Mrs. George Hadley beat at the door.
0: Now, don't be ridiculous. Children, it's time to go. Mr. McLean will be here in a minute and...
1: And then they heard the sounds. The lions on three sides of them in the yellow veldt grass, padding through the dry straw, rumbling and roaring in their throats. The lions. Mr. Hadley looked at his wife and they turned and looked back at the beasts, edging slowly forward, crouching, tails stiff. Mr. and Mrs. Hadley screamed. And suddenly they realized why those other screams had sounded familiar.
0: Well, here I am, said David McLean in the nursery doorway. Oh, hello.
1: He stared at the two children, seated in the center of the open glade, eating a little picnic lunch. Beyond them was the waterhole and the yellow veldt land. Above was the hot sun. He began to perspire. "Where are your mother and father?" The children looked up and smiled. "Oh, they'll be here directly." "Good. We must get going." At a distance, Mr. McLean saw the lions fighting and clawing, and then quieting down to feed in silence under the shady trees. He squinted at the lions with his hands tipped to his eyes. Now the lions were done feeding. They moved to the waterhole to drink. A shadow flickered over Mr. McLean's hot face. Many shadows flickered. The vultures were dropping down the blazing sky. "A cup of tea?" asked Wendy in the silence.

0: In the living room, the voice clock sang. Tick-tock, 7 o'clock. Time to get up. Time to get up. 7 o'clock. As if it were afraid that nobody would. The morning house lay empty. The clock ticked on, repeating and repeating its sounds into the emptiness. 7:09, breakfast time. 7:09. In the kitchen, the breakfast stove gave a hissing sigh and ejected from its warm interior 8 pieces of perfectly brown toast, 8 eggs, sunny side up, 16 slices of bacon, 2 coffees, and 2 cool glasses of milk. Today is August 4th, 2026, said a second voice from the kitchen ceiling, in the city of Allendale, California. It repeated the date 3 times for memory's sake. Today is Mr. Featherstone's birthday. Today is the anniversary of Talita's marriage. Insurance is payable, as are the water, gas, and light bills. Somewhere in the walls, relays clicked. Memory tapes glided under electric eyes. 8:01, tick-tock. 8:01 o'clock, off to school, off to work. Run, run, 8:01. But no doors slammed. No carpets took the soft tread of rubber heels. It was raining outside. The weather box on the front door sang quietly. Rain, rain, go away. Rubbers, raincoats for today. And the rain tapped on the empty house, echoing. Outside, the garage chimed and lifted its door to reveal the waiting car. After a long wait, the door swung down again. At 8:30, the eggs were shriveled and the toast was like stone. An aluminum wedge scraped them into the sink where hot water whirled them down a metal throat which digested and flushed them away to the distant sea. The dirty dishes were dropped into a hot washer and emerged twinkling dry. 9:15 sang the clock. Time to clean. Out of Warren's in the wall, tiny robot mice darted. The rooms were a crawl with the small cleaning animals, all rubber and metal. They thudded against chairs, whirling their mustached runners, kneading the rug nap, sucking gently at hidden dust. Then, like mysterious invaders, they popped into their burrows. Their pink electric eyes faded. The house was clean. 10 o'clock. The sun came out from behind the rain. The house stood alone in a city of rubble and ashes. This was the one house left standing. At night, the ruined city gave off a radioactive glow which could be seen for miles. 10:15. The garden sprinklers whirled up in golden founts, filling the soft morning air with scatterings of brightness. The water pelted window panes, running down the charred west side where the house had been burned evenly, free of its white paint. The entire west face of the house was black, save for 5 places. Here, the silhouette in paint of a man mowing a lawn. Here, as in a photograph, a woman bent to pick flowers. Still farther over, their images burned on wood in one titanic instant, a small boy, hands flung into the air. Higher up, the image of a thrown ball, and opposite him, a girl, hands raised to catch a ball which never came down. The 5 spots of paint, the man, the woman, the children, the ball, remained. The rest was a thin charcoal layer. The gentle sprinkler rain filled the garden with falling light. Until this day, how well the house had kept its peace. How carefully it had inquired, who goes there? What's the password? And getting no answer from lonely foxes and whining cats, it had shut up its windows and drawn shades in an old maidenly preoccupation with self-protection which bordered on a mechanical paranoia. It quivered at each sound, the house did. If a sparrow brushed a window, the shade snapped up. The bird, startled, flew off. No, not even a bird must touch the house. The house was an altar with 10,000 attendants, big, small, servicing, attending in choirs. But the gods had gone away, and the ritual of the religion continued senselessly, uselessly. 12 noon, dog whined, shivering on the front porch. The front door recognized the dog voice and opened. The dog, once huge and fleshy, but now gone to bone and covered with sores, moved in and through the house, tracking mud. Behind it whirred angry mice, angry at having to pick up mud, angry at inconvenience. For not a leaf fragment blew under the door, but what the wall panels flipped open and the copper scrap rats flashed swiftly out. The offending dust, hair, or paper seized in miniature steel jaws was raced back to the burrows. There, down tubes which fed into the cellar, it was dropped into the sighing vent of an incinerator which sat like evil Baal in a dark corner. The dog ran upstairs, hysterically yelping to each door, at last realizing, as the house realized, that only silence was here. It sniffed the air and scratched the kitchen door. Behind the door, the stove was making pancakes, which filled the house with a rich baked odor and the scent of maple syrup. The dog frothed at the mouth, lying at the door, sniffing, its eyes turned to fire. It ran wildly in circles, biting at its tail, spun in a frenzy, and died. It lay in the parlor for an hour. 2 o'clock, sang a voice. Delicately sensing decay at last, the regiments of mice hummed out as softly as blown gray leaves in an electrical wind. 2:15. The dog was gone. In the cellar, the incinerator glowed suddenly, and a whirl of sparks leaped up the chimney. 2:35. Bridge tables sprouted from patio walls. Playing cards fluttered onto pads in a shower of pips. Martinis manifested on an oaken bench with egg salad sandwiches. Music played. But the tables were silent and the cards untouched. At 4 o'clock, the tables folded like great butterflies back through the paneled walls. 4:30, the nursery walls glowed. Animals took shape. Yellow giraffes, blue lions, pink antelopes, lilac panthers cavorting in crystal substance. The walls were glass. They looked out upon color and fantasy. Hidden films clocked through well-oiled sprockets, and the walls lived. The nursery floor was woven to resemble a crisp cereal meadow. Over this ran aluminum roaches and iron crickets. And in the hot, still air, butterflies of delicate red tissue wavered among the sharp aroma of animal spores. There was a sound like a great matted yellow hive of bees within a dark bellows, the lazy bumble of a purring lion, and there was the patter of okapi feet and the murmur of a fresh jungle rain, like other hoofs falling upon the summer-starched grass. Now the walls dissolved into distances of parched weed, mile on mile, and warm, endless sky. The animals drew away into thorn breaks and water holes. It was the children's hour. 5 o'clock. The bath filled with clear, hot water. 6, 7, 8 o'clock. The dinner dishes manipulated like magic tricks. And in the study, a click. In the metal stand, opposite the hearth where a fire now blazed up warmly, a cigar popped out, half an inch of soft gray ash on it, smoking, waiting. 9 o'clock. The beds warmed their hidden circuits, for nights were cool here. 9:05. A voice spoke from the study ceiling. Mrs. McClellan, which poem would you like this evening? The house was silent. The voice said at last, since you express no preference, I shall select the poem at random. Quiet music rose to back the voice. Sarah Teasdale, as I recall, your favorite. There will come soft rains and the smell of the ground, and swallows circling with their shimmering sound, and frogs in the pools singing at night, and wild plum trees in tremulous white. Robins will wear their feathery fire, whistling their whims on a low fence wire. And not one will know of the war, not one will care at last when it is done. Not one would mind, neither bird nor tree, if mankind perished utterly. And spring herself, when she woke at dawn, would scarcely know that we were gone. The fire burned on the stone hearth, and the cigar fell away into a mound of quiet ash on its tray. The empty chairs faced each other between the silent walls, and the music played. At 10 o'clock, the house began to die. The wind blew. A falling tree bough crashed through the kitchen window. Cleaning solvent, bottled, shattered over the stove. The room was ablaze in an instant. Fire! Screamed a voice. The house lights flashed. Water pumps shot water from the ceilings. But the solvent spread on the linoleum, licking, eating, under the kitchen door, while the voices took it up in chorus. Fire! Fire! Fire! The house tried to save itself. Doors sprang tightly shut, but the windows were broken by the heat and the wind blew and sucked upon the fire. The house gave ground as the fire in 10 billion angry sparks moved with flaming ease from room to room and then up the stairs, while scurrying water rats squeaked from the walls, pistoled their water and ran for more, and the wall sprays let down showers of mechanical rain. But too late. Somewhere, sighing, a pump shrugged to a stop. The quenching rain ceased. The reserve water supply, which had filled baths and washed dishes for many quiet days, was gone. The fire crackled up the stairs. It fed upon Picassos and Matisses in the upper halls, like delicacies, baking off the oily flesh, tenderly crisping the canvases into black shavings. Now the fire lay in beds, stood in windows, changed the colors of drapes, and then reinforcements. From attic trap doors, blind robot faces peered down with faucet mouths gushing green chemical. The fire backed off, even as an elephant must at the sight of a dead snake. Now there were 20 snakes, whipping over the floor, killing the fire with a clear, cold venom of green froth. But the fire was clever. It had sent flame outside the house, up through the attic to the pumps there. An explosion. The attic brain, which directed the pumps, was shattered into bronze shrapnel on the beams. The fire rushed back into every closet and felt of the clothes hung there. The house shuddered. Oak, bone on bone, its bared skeleton cringing from the heat, its wire, its nerves revealed as if a surgeon had torn the skin off to let the red veins and capillaries quiver in the scalded air. Help! Help! Fire! Run! Run! Heat snapped mirrors like the first brittle winter ice, and the voices wailed, Fire! Fire! Run! Run! Like a tragic nursery rhyme. A dozen voices, high, low, like children dying in a forest, alone, alone. And the voices fading as the wires popped their sheathings like hot chestnuts. One, two, three, four, five voices died. In the nursery, the jungle burned. Blue lions roared. Purple giraffes bounded off. The panthers ran in circles, changing color, and 10 million animals running before the fire vanished off toward a distant steaming river. 10 more voices died. In the last instant, under the fire avalanche, other choruses, oblivious, could be heard announcing the time, playing music, cutting the lawn by remote control mower, or setting an umbrella frantically out and in the slamming and opening front door. 1,000 things happening like a clock shop when each clock strikes the hour insanely before or after the other. A scene of maniac confusion, yet unity. Singing, screaming, a few last cleaning mice darting bravely out to carry the horrid ashes away. And one voice, with sublime disregard for the situation, reading poetry aloud in the fiery study until all the film spools burned, until all the wires withered and the circuits cracked. The fire burst the house and let it slam flat down, puffing out skirts of spark and smoke. In the kitchen, an instant before the rain of fire and timber, the stove could be seen making breakfasts at a psychopathic rate. 10 dozen eggs, 6 loaves of toast, 20 dozen bacon strips, which, eaten by fire, started the stove working again, hysterically hissing. The crash. The attic smashing into kitchen and parlor, the parlor into cellar, cellar into sub-cellar, deep freeze, armchair, film tapes, circuits, beds, and all like skeletons thrown in a cluttered mound deep under. Smoke and silence. A great quantity of smoke. Dawn showed faintly in the east. Among the ruins, one wall stood alone. Within the wall, a last voice said, over and over, again and again, even as the sun rose to shine upon the heaped rubble and steam, Today is August 5th, 2026. Today is August 5th, 2026. Today is August 5th, 2026. Today is August 5th, 2026. Today is August 5th, 2026. Today is this 2026. Today is this 2026. Today.
1: 4, 5.

0: All right, everyone. It is She Rocks. I'm McAllister.
1: I'm Cass Monster Unleashed.
2: And I'm Christina, aka Intern Christina.
0: We are here. We are Avengers assembled. Cass got stuck at the Rams
2: security checkpoint.
0: She was a rabid fan, apparently.
1: Yeah, they didn't let me up here. He wanted to know how many followers we had.
0: Three
1: followers. It wasn't enough. They wouldn't let me go.
0: That's all right. All right, what did we hear?
1: Music.
2: We heard Atha with I'm On Top, Shannon Lay with Past the Veil, Marcy, Immaterial Girl, Deep Sea Diver with Teardrop, French Film with Crude Charm, Tea Eater with NY Myth, and Yoko Ono with Nobody Sees Me Like You Do.
0: All right, we are caught up. Don't worry, we do have an Instagram, and there are even some followers. And on that Instagram, we will post a hand-drawn playlist at the end of the show. It's being worked on right now. I even saw the intern sharpening her pencils.
2: You know it.
0: And, yeah. And then you can also just go to KXLU.com, and there are, you know, maybe the previous week's shows. You can catch up if you're behind. If not, that's all right. Anything else that we need to report from the news desk, the concert calendar desk, the concert review desk, or food desk?
1: Shows.
2: Food.
1: Popcorn.
2: I don't think we have anything.
0: Well, we were talking off the air about something that I may attempt to do.
2: Ooh, yeah.
0: I am getting this soup cookbook, and I'm contemplating trying to make every soup in the cookbook, and then, you know, I'm not going to document it, but just to us in our chat.
1: Oh, I would love this. What's
0: just
1: the first one?
0: Just a soup Sunday.
1: And soup then Sunday.
0: You'll be able to see what soup I made, and I'll tell you if I liked it.
1: Ooh, I love that. You have to give, like, an emotion that made you feel.
0: An emotion that it made me feel? Yes. Just, like, one word.
1: One word.
2: Warm.
1: Pick one word.
0: I just have to write a haiku about it?
1: Yes.
0: All right.
1: What's the first soup?
0: I don't know. I don't have the book yet. The book's being sent to me. And great. I also feel like I should just, like, randomly flip pages and have it be, like, super random.
2: Yes. Right? Definitely. You don't get to choose. It just...
0: Yeah. I need fate to choose the soups. But also, I'm like, I think I'm, in the words of the kids, I'm unk. Because I'm making soup.
2: I don't know. It's kind of cool.
1: Soup is
0: grandma core?
2: Yeah.
1: Grandma core.
2: We have to get into these things.
0: All right. Well, soup talk is over. That's all I had to report. Should we play more music?
1: Dunk me in.
0: Dunk you in the soup?
1: Dunk me in the soup of music.
0: All right. KXLU, Los Angeles.
2: Hey.

0: right.
1: We're winding down here on She Rocks. We're talking about dreams, and it just took a weird turn, but that's okay. What did we just hear?
2: I'm not sure.
3: Beauty Queen on Edge?
2: Did we skip the song?
1: I think no, we just heard Rail Card with Unstable Neighbor.
2: There we go.
3: I was dreaming things.
1: And then before that was Beauty Queen.
3: On Edge.
1: Mm-hmm. Take it away.
3: Esther Rose, Wington Way of Loving, Scorts with Head Rush, Being Dead, Van Gogh's. And Tokyo Boys.
2: With Lobo the Mod.
3: Snooper with Recess. Is that the new Recess Snooper song?
1: Yes, that would be the new Recess song.
3: By Snooper. I was trying to say it real fast because they sing real fast.
2: And then Special Interest with Cherry Blue Intention and Ill Peach with Rodeo.
3: Rodeo.
2: Sorry, Rodeo.
1: Rodeo.
3: Drive. I'm losing it. I feel right. Crazy.
1: We are, we're almost out of here. We'll leave with one song. Remember, go to our Instagram, SheRocksKXLU. There will be a playlist. Or go to KXLU.com, check out some previous week shows. And have
3: shout
1: a great
3: out.
1: Week.
3: Oh,
1: a shout out. A shout out. What's the shout out? I forgot.
3: DJ LaForce, happy birthday.
1: Happy birthday, DJ LaForce. We miss you.
3: We miss you. Come back to the East Coast.
2: Or the West Coast.
3: Oh, yeah. I forgot where I am.
1: I think Cassie is literally time traveling while she's in the station. She just goes to different timelines. She's like a Marvel movie right now. I don't know what's going on. What variant are you of Cass Monster?
3: All right. Variant 2.576Z.
1: Definitely Z. All right. We'll play a song. KXLU, Los Angeles. She Rocks.
3: Rawr.

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That's the station. I am your errand boy for the evening. My name is Kyle Art Threat, and I am your host tonight for the show entitled Pearl Art Threat. 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It's beautiful. It's Los Angeles. It's from here to there and everywhere. And thank you to Loyola Marymount University, that nice little university on the hill, for allowing us to broadcast. Pearl Art Threat's been on the air for a long time. Metaphorically, it's been on the air since 8 p.m. We'll be on the air until 9 o'clock this evening, at which time Trilogy will take over. But let's catch you up with what you've been hearing. That was Best Witches with the song Margot's Son. Right before that, the sneak preview. There was a photo of this album from the KXLU Stacks on Instagram. Handle at Kyle Art Threat shortly before the show. That was Pitchfork with Rana off of their debut album. That's a long pull from the Stacks. It was originally added to KXLU when it came out back in February of 91. That was a long time ago. Some of you were maybe just a twinkle in an eye back then, but that's a good album. R.I.P. Rick Froberg. He passed away 3 years ago, but a lot of good music by him lives on. So, last song was Best Witches. Right before that was Pitchfork. Right before that was Look Mexico with Ride or Die, remember? Archie Whitewater was in there with Cross Country. Keith Mansfield with Cut to Music. Curtis Knight Zeus with Can You Spare Change, and starting things off was Wooden Ships with Start to Dreaming. And folks, that's all the news that's fit to print. Those are the songs that we've heard so far. And this air break's coming a little later in the program. We've got about 20 minutes left. Trilogy's coming up hot, fast, and ready to go, so this might be a one and only air break for this episode, so stay tuned to KXLU. Thank you for listening to Pearl Art Threat. We do fun stuff. This is a live show. We'll be back live next Wednesday from 8 p.m. to 9 p.m. playing all fun records for you that you hear here. Here, like a toast. But when it's time to shuffle off to Buffalo and give the next show its due, we try to do that promptly, expediently, and with no remorse. So, shortly after the show concludes, if you want to, there'll be a playlist up at KXLU.com. You'll also be able to see what other shows are doing, what's going on around town with the kids. You can also go on Instagram. The handle is at Kyle Art Threat. You'll also be able to see other places that I might be DJing or participating in music-related activities around town. Spoiler alert, there's one coming up this weekend. Want to find out more about it? Follow at Kyle Art Threat on Instagram, and you will get, as the kids say, the deets. But right now, we're going to get into more old music that sounds pretty good. This is a 7-inch by a band called Staircase. The name of the song is Waterfall. This is gonna head straight into Trilogy. So keep listening, keep your ears focused, look for a playlist afterwards, and keep listening to Pearl Art Threat here on 88.9 FM, KXLU, Los Angeles.

It is 9 o'clock on a Wednesday. Kyle Hartthread programmed that almost to the second. Exactly. Nice job. 9 o'clock on a Wednesday means it's time for Trilogy, your show of new experimental and improvised music. Tonight, it's selections chosen by me, Charles Sharp. And I have some new releases and some live local music to feature and some not-so-new releases. We're going to start out with a pre-release here from the artist Jenna Leppin. We'll hear the track Transparent from her album The Realist. This is on Out of Your Head Records. It's a trio of Janelle Leppin on cello and electronics and the composer, Deborah Hoff on bass, and Chad Taylor on percussion. Janelle Leppin, Transparent on KXLU Trilogy.

That was the music of Woodard Leo Smith and Amina Claudine Myers. The composition titled Reflections on Palestine. This is off of the Red Hook Records album compilation Peace Anthems, in which they asked many of the artists, maybe all of them, all of the artists that have recorded with Red Hook to create music in the spirit of peace. And I think both Wadada and Amina are both 84. I think I have that right. Could Google it, but really powerful work. That just came out July 31st. I'll probably play a few other tracks off that in the coming weeks. Before that, we heard a duo of Ivo Perelman on saxophone, tenor sax, and Damon Smith on acoustic bass and vocals on that particular track. Thrillingly titled Nine. From their Duologue 6, Core of Existence, that's on Squid Note Records. Before that, a newer release from Ivo Perelman in a quartet this time, with Matthew Shipp on piano, William Parker on bass, and Bobby Capp on drums. Their album is titled Synesthesia on Def Caz Records. We heard the track First Color Heard. And yeah, it came out in June, mid-June. Before that, a 2025 release from the Otherlands Trio. We heard Lateral Line from their album Star Mountain on Intact. That's Stephen Crump on acoustic bass, and I think the composer on that track as well. Darius Jones on alto sax and Eric McPherson on drums. And we opened up with a trio, Janelle Le Pen's Realist Trio from her album The Realist. We heard the track Transparent. That's Janelle Le Pen on cello, Deborah Hoff on bass, and Chad Taylor on drums. I'm going to feature a couple of bands that will be performing locally live. And this isn't exactly the band that you would go see tomorrow night at the Hammer Museum as the first show in their 2026 Jazz Pop series. No one knows why it's called that. It's been called that for however many years they've been doing it now. But curated by Lisa Mezzacapa, who will be playing in this group. It's the Casey Knudsen Sextet. Casey Knudsen, a saxophone player. Along with some really great Bay Area performers who aren't up here in L.A. very often. Henry Hung on trumpet, Rob Ewing on trombone, David Beruzzi on piano, and John Arkin on drums, Lisa on bass, and Casey Knudsen, of course, on saxophone. And I think it's her compositions that hasn't yet been released. This is we'll start by listening to an album done 2016, the Shimshimer Family Trio. That's Casey and John on alto and drums, along with electronics, and Michael Coleman on keyboards, joined here by Ben Goldberg. We'll hear the track Ursula, and I particularly liked Casey's saxophone solo on this, so here it is. And again, playing free tomorrow night at the Hammer Museum, outside in the courtyard there. It's a really great place to hear music. 8 p.m. tomorrow night, Casey Knudsen.

All right, that was the Schimmsheimer Family Trio. This is from their album Broken Home that came out on Minus Zero in 2016. We heard the track Ursula. I'm playing that because the alto saxophone player there, Casey Knudsen, and the drummer, John Arkin, will both be playing in Casey Knudsen's sextet tomorrow at the Hammer Museum in the courtyard there in Westwood. It's on Wilshire Boulevard, I believe, yes. Tomorrow, 8 p.m., well worth the trek out there. That Jazz Pop series has, I think, three shows every summer, and it's the consecutive, you know, the next three Thursdays, so I'll try to plug something from that series in the coming weeks as well. There'll be a great show at Open Gate on the 16th, that I wanted to feature. They're calling this Memory is Not a Box, and featuring solo sets from Umi Shu, who is a sound artist and ethnomusicologist. I know them as a ethnomusicologist, but really fascinating sound work. And that investigates personal memory. Also, Patrick Shiroshi, a saxophone player who I play frequently on the show, and also somebody who has been working for a long time on music related to his family and shared identity. And then another third solo set from Dustin Wong, a guitarist who I'm not as familiar with, but he has an album that he'll be drawing pieces from called Gloria, based on his grandmother. All Asian American artists all looking at this idea of memory. A really great, you know, whoever suggested that, it could have been the artists themselves, but it might have been the people at Open Gate who always do a great job. But that'll be at Scribble on 8/16. So I wanted to listen to some of those tracks. Patrick hasn't specified exactly what he's going to play. Just says pieces of recent work. So I picked one from 2021. That's called Hideme, which is his grandfather's name, and about his grandfather's experience. We'll hear the track What Happens When People Open Their Hearts. This is multi-tracked saxophones from Patrick. And we'll follow that with Dustin Wong and his composition Glass Beach from his album Gloria that came out in 2025. Again, all three of the, well, I don't have anything from Umi Shu to play for you, but all three of those artists will be at Scribble. That's on York Boulevard. Where is that? Highland Park? Los Angeles, anyway. Scribble as part of the Open Gate series. That'll be on 8/16 on Sunday, 7 p.m. So here is Patrick Shiroshi.

Oh, Dustin Wong's ending tripped me up there. That was Glass Beach from Dustin Wong off of his album Gloria. And before that, Patrick Shiraoshi, What Happens When People Open Their Hearts from his album Hideme. And we'll be playing those because both of them will be playing along with Umi Shu at the Open Gate Series at Scribble on York Boulevard on Sunday, the 16th at 7 p.m. Definitely one of the more interesting shows, I think, that I've seen recently. It has, you know, a theme and really, really different artists on the same bill, looking at similar ideas. This next one is quite a preview because they'll be playing on the 29th at World Stage, which is quite a bit into the future. This is a group called the Cymatic Trio. They'll be debuting a new recording that they graciously sent me. It's a trio of Motoko Honda on piano, Breeze Smith on drums and electronics, and Tony Green on bass. We'll hear the track Dragon from their forthcoming album. And again, they'll be playing at World Stage. I think it's still in Leimert Park. On the 29th. Hopefully we'll have Motoko and maybe the other musicians here in coming weeks before that. But here is their track, Dragon.

All right, that was the music of the Cymatics Trio. Cymatics Trio. That's a trio of Motoko Honda on piano, a slightly prepared piano, Breeze Smith on percussion, and Tony Green on bass. Again, it's a long distance, or at least a few weeks out here, on the 29th at the World Stage. That is a Saturday. We'll be debuting that album that we just previewed here. And hopefully we'll have them into the studio here before that happens as well. So the last couple shows I want to plug that will be happening will be both at the Healing Force of the Universe, the record store on Walnut in Pasadena, tomorrow, which overlaps with the Casey Knudsen show. But Don Preston will be playing. Don Preston, who you may know as the keyboardist for Frank Zappa. You may also know him as the keyboardist for the John Carter and Bobby Bradford group, which he'll be playing at Don Preston and Friends. It doesn't say who the friends are, so he has a lot of friends, and it will certainly be an interesting show. You'll need tickets for that. The Jazz Pop series on the other side of town in West LA is free, but Healing Force, small record store, so worth looking into tickets in advance for that if you are interested in that, Don Preston. So speaking of Bobby Bradford and John Carter, Bobby Bradford will be starting a residency there on Saturday, this coming Saturday, and he'll be playing with Vinnie Golia, woodwinds, William Roper on tuba, and David Trencina on bass. So that'll be Saturday at 8 p.m., at Healing Force of the Universe, and he'll be there once every month for the next 3 months, so that should be presumably with different musicians. So far, these are the only ones that have been announced, and Mr. Bradford, Professor Bradford, probably doesn't even know himself, which is great. But and so, in tribute of that, I think I'll finish out Trilogy tonight with as much as we can fit in of a classic recording. This is actually a composition by John Carter, the clarinetist, of course, who performed often with Bobby Bradford. We'll hear the track Encounter. This is from their album Coming On, recorded live in 1988 at Catalina's in Hollywood. The album came out in 89 on Hat Hut Records. Features Don Preston on synthesizer and Richard Davis on bass, Andrew Cyril on drums, Bobby Bradford on cornet, and John Carter on clarinet. Encounter. Stay tuned for Noise Pollution. We'll come at you in about 4 minutes at 10 o'clock. 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Here we go.

98.9 FM KXLU. This is Noise Pollution Radio. It's Wednesday. What the heck are you doing, dude? You're looking at yourself in the mirror saying, amen, brother, amen. Noise Pollution.

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0: 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Noise Pollution featuring Chris Candy, my favorite DJ, spinning such a diverse palette of music from across many decades.
1: Ladies and gentlemen, Mike Park. Mike, what's going on, man? How you doing?
0: Oh, what's going on? I was in a fever dream right then.
1: What happened?
0: I was thinking about Chris Candy and Noise Pollution.
1: Mm-hmm.
0: KXLU.
1: Yeah. Just
0: some fantastic songs, I'm sure, being played.
1: It's been a great night for music.
0: Every Wednesday, 10 to 11.
1: Yeah, it's so crazy. Now we're, this is, tonight's show is broadcasting live. It's, I can't believe it's July 29th already, you know?
0: We're right with you, brother. I'm right with you.
1: Getting ready for it.
0: I'm curious to know.
1: Yeah.
0: Do you feel like 2026 has been a blur? How is it almost August?
1: It's just going by so fast, you know. It is a blur. It's, I think just time goes by faster and faster as you get older and older, you know. Like just when you're 70, it's like 80, you know. I guess those are...
0: Amen, sister.
1: So, what's going on? You're up in San Jose. Did you go to Chicago?
0: I did not. And they had a discussion. So what we're talking about is the Jeff Rosenstock residency in Chicago. 9 sold out shows.
1: It was
0: at the Metro
1: going on the 16th through, I think, 24th.
0: And I was going to go a couple weeks back, and I just flaked.
1: But how'd you feel after flaking? Did you feel good?
0: Yeah, I was like, oh yeah.
1: Flying sucks. Flying's just no fun.
0: I know, but it's such a short flight. I don't know why I.
1: How long is it from San Jose?
0: Four hours and 20 minutes.
1: Still pretty long. I mean, I guess you could bring. Do you ever like watch stuff on the Southwest app, or do you just hang out?
0: I definitely watch stuff on the Southwest app. I'm eating jalapeno flavored potato chips right now.
1: What brand?
0: Miss Vicky's.
1: So
0: very good for you.
1: You have coming up. Yeah, that's right. September Asian Man Records Fest, 3rd, 4th, 5th, 6th with a secret show. Well, it's not secret anymore. On the 7th down in Santa Cruz. Is that
0: nope?
1: It?
0: 2nd, 3rd, 4th, 5th, 6th.
1: 2nd, 3rd, 4th, 5th, 6th. And the secret show's on the 6th.
0: Why? It's not a secret. It's already sold out.
1: MU330, Shinobu, Slow Gherkin. Who
0: Honor
1: else?
0: System.
1: Woof.
0: Honor System.
1: Who's playing in Honor System? Is Neil in Honor System?
0: No, he's in a band called Lawrence Arms.
1: That's right.
0: Yeah.
1: That's in Santa Cruz. And then Asian Man shows are going to be Bottom of the Hill. Last round of shows at Bottom of the Hill.
0: Sad, but I think an appropriate farewell to the greatest live venue in the history of live venues, in my humble opinion.
1: You know what I'll do? I'll do a live broadcast on the 2nd from there.
0: Wow.
1: Perfect.
0: I just can't wait.
1: We're going to get so many people. All right, so calling it now, September 2nd, I'll be up there live broadcast.
0: That's going to be insane.
1: People are going to go
0: dreams
1: nuts.
0: Coming true. Dreams coming true. I appreciate it. Thank you so much.
1: Oh my God. You know, I just...
0: Mr. Candy.
1: I just have such a huge platform that I want to help elevate.
0: KXLU.
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1: Are you still doing your show?
0: A beautiful lawyer. Of course. I'm not a quitter like you.
1: I'm not a quitter.
0: Yeah, you did. You quit your band. Choto Ghetto.
1: No, I didn't quit Choto Ghetto. Yeah. Choto Ghetto's just on hold. Pause. you know?
0: There are members that would really like to do it, and then you're just like, no. Very passive about things. Very, very frustrating. Because the potential for that band is sky's the limit.
1: What's your favorite Chet Ogeto song?
0: The one that Laura Stevenson sings on. I believe it's on Monstrosity. It's the first track. Am I close?
1: Wrong.
0: It's on Sparkle's first track. That's what I meant.
1: Track six, I think.
0: Yeah. I'm just testing you.
1: No, I know. I know you were testing me.
0: That's the way I perform.
1: I like it. All right.
0: But Mr. DJ Chris Candy, I got to run now.
1: Okay.
0: Well, I'm going to go to the gym before it closes so I can get nice and fit, six pack, all that stuff.
1: Ready for all of your endeavors. All right, Mike Park, thank you so much for picking up the phone call.
0: What a pleasure it is to talk to you.
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I'm your host, Chris Candy. That's right. We got to the end of another big bad banger. Rounding out the July month. Man, it has been a summer to remember. Let me tell you that, folks. FIFA World Cup. 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

Good evening and welcome to another edition of Cuban Fantasy with Dos Equis Tobal here on KXLU Los Angeles 88.9 FM for this Wednesday, July 29th, 2026 evening. I hope you had a wonderful week so far and you're ready to close out the middle part of it with some great Latin jazz over the next 60 minutes. 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As always, we started with our theme song, Cuban Fantasy, this version from the 1995 album by the Puerto Rico All-Stars entitled De Regreso. That's on the RMM record label. So let's kick off our program with Colombian pianist Eddie Martinez, known primarily from his work with the Rey Barreto Orchestra. This was from his 1998 album, Su Majestad el Piano. Let's hear the song Atlántico.

And we concluded that set there with Edgar Abraham from his 2022 album La Máquina. We heard El Mofongo Express. We also heard from Edgar Pantoja from his 2017 album Vivencias, the song Danzón Underground. Dred Scott Trio from their 2024 album Cali Mambo. We heard the title track there. And we began with veteran pianist out of Colombia, Eddie Martinez, who spent many years with the Dre Vadreto Orchestra from the 1998 album Su Majestad el Piano, the song Atlántico. Let's enter our second set here. Let's hear from Edilio Bermúdez. This is from a 2021 album entitled Walking. And let's hear him doing Mambísimo.

And we wrapped up that set there with Eduardo Badro Etaveña and Odara. This is a new single. Well, not a new single. This was a single that they did back in 2024 entitled Song for My Father. We also heard from trombonist Eduardo Sandoval from his 2015 album Camino Abiertos. We heard Rumbiando con Chano. Puerto Rican percussionist Edwin Clemente from his 2015 album Dos Generaciones en Salsa. We heard the song Ritmo Caribeño. And we kicked it off with Edilio Bermudez, the 2021 album entitled Walking. We heard him doing Mambisimo. Well, our time here has come to an end. I hope you've all enjoyed the musics. If you did and you're craving more of it, as I do every Wednesday, I invite you to join us here on KXOU every weekend, Saturday and Sunday from 6 a.m. to 6 p.m. as we host a long-running award-winning program, Alma del Barrio, now in its 53rd year, playing some wonderful Latin dance music. So we ask you to join us. And if not, we will see you again next Wednesday evening as we kick off the month of August with another edition of Cuban Fantasy with Jose Cristobal right here on KXOU Los Angeles, 88.9 FM. Good night, everybody.

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0: And it's Wednesday night.
1: It's Livation time again.
0: We've got a special show tonight because we've got a special archive. We were able to achieve yet another recording in the club that sounds good.
1: That's number two.
0: Yeah, so, and the funny thing is, as we're recording this, pre-recording it, we are on our way to Long Beach
1: to
0: record at least three more bands.
1: Yeah. So,
0: and get some really killer tips from a good old friend of mine, honey.
1: Yeah.
0: So, we're hoping for the best, and we're recording
1: keep your fingers crossed.
0: Livation South Studios.
1: Yes.

0: What you just heard from Melbourne, Australia was Saint Killed Her with a song called Insomnia. The Coffin Cats were Nold on the Way of the Road. The Brains did Six Rounds. The Zipheads did Welcome to the Real World. Carlos and the Banditos with Had a Dream Last Night. Restless did Long Black Shiny Car. And Robert Gordon did The Way I Walk.
1: Right.
0: And my name, by the way, is Robert Gordon Douglas.
1: How about that?
0: So when I was 16 or 17, I saw a Robert Gordon record
1: right.
0: at like Licorice Pizza or something. I was like, oh, I got to get this.
1: Yeah.
0: And I was amazed.
1: Boy, so was he happy to get that.
0: I've been a fan ever since.
1: Oh, yeah.
0: And of course, Wire, our theme song, with the commercial starting off.

Hey kids, the next song is dedicated to Butchie, Chico, Wimpy, Stanley, Franny, and Annie, the stars of the new movie, The Lords of Flatbush.

0: Yes, it is.
1: Alright, here you are, the reveal spell.
0: Alright, everybody, get here. Come on, let's go. Everybody in. Everybody in.
2: Yes, Mom.
3: Don't be scared.
0: Don't be scared.
3: We're nice. We don't bite unless you want us to.
0: We don't bite yet. Here we go.

0: Thank you, thank you, thank you.
1: Thanks a lot.
0: Are we having difficulties?
1: Typical bass drum wants to walk off the stage.
0: Oh.
1: Here we go with the Naughty Little Angels.

0: thank you. We're playing with some legs up here.
1: I've never played drums before, sorry.
0: Bob just got drums today for his birthday. This is the first time ever playing.
1: I are new.
0: He's 5 years old.
1: 5'2".
2: Kick it, see if it works. Kick it.
1: Thanks for coming out, guys. It's good to see a lot of you. We're going to do a new one for you right now, just for tonight.
2: Hell yeah.
1: It's called Just for Tonight. It's called Those Cupcakes After the Gig.

0: time between songs.
1: Don't do it.
2: Everyone good?
0: The drugs have a mind of their own.
1: I'm on drugs.
0: All right.
2: Pepto-Bismol or?
1: A good kind.
2: Luden's cherry flavor.
1: BC, it's a headache powder. BC headache powder.
0: You're gonna take a powder?
1: I had to snort it.
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0: There is an old one that we did over 20 years ago. As a different band.
1: Why, it's an antique!
0: It's vintage.
1: And vintage is cool, right?
0: It's from 2001.
1: Holy shit, it's that old?

0: Ooh, yeah. Thank you, man.
1: That song about drugs.
0: This one, this next one might be. It's about a poison apple. So, you know, the witch put some poison in it. That's kind of a drug.
2: Here's another new one for you guys tonight.
0: Maybe tomorrow.
2: Nothing for tomorrow. Solo te desayuno mañana.
1: A huevo.

0: Everybody good? Everyone inebriated? My knee is... This one's called Love Me Baby.
1: Love Me Baby. I might as well say it too.

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0: Okay, we got a few more and then we're out of your way.
1: Royana!
2: Hi.
3: Here's
2: thank you for having us play.
3: Thank you guys.
2: Thank you all for coming out.
3: Here's another newbie for tonight called Swingin' Cindy.
0: A doobie? What?
3: Yes. Cindy was swinging from a chandelier, but it wasn't by her hands. What was it?
2: Her panties?
4: Yes.
3: Yes. The ultimate Melvin. Or Murph, depending on what generation you are.
0: Bother Bobby?
3: Butt gloves, anybody? That goes way too
0: long. All right, here we go. Maybe not. I don't know.

0: Your favorite song is a girl that hung herself.
1: Yes. You're on a hunger strike? What?
0: Yes.
2: I thought he said hooker strike.
0: A hooker strike.
1: Oh, well, his wife's here, so he has to say that.
0: A hooker strike. Yeah. Three strikes and you're out.

0: We got one more, and then we're done. Thank you, thank you, thank you.
1: In case you didn't get the hint, we're a lonely boy.
0: We're all one boy, all combined.
1: A tri-boy, if you will.

0: Together we make a man.
1: 2024, everything go.
0: Okay, backstage now.
1: Hey.
0: Alright, gonna bring all my love, baby.
1: Bring all my love.

0: 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Thank you.
1: For you cats that remember us from that band we had way long ago.

0: Thank you, thank you, thank you.
1: And that was, oh, time for an ID. What are we doing? You're still listening to KXLU.
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1: And you're still listening to Libation.
2: Yes, you are.
1: How could I forget when we have a new logo for the ID on our pages?
2: You still missed it, yeah.
1: You can't see it. So that was Radio Spells, recorded just on February 18th at the Redwood. Again, thank you, Eddie. Thank you, Gator.
2: Yep.
1: That was a fun night. And actually, it was a fun afternoon. It was a day, sort of a daytime show.
2: Yeah.
1: I like daytime shows. That way it's not like you're out all night.
2: Right, exactly. And particularly on a Sunday, it's hard. Yeah. Then you got to work.
1: I don't mind being out at night, but on a Sunday when I got to work the next day.
2: Yeah.
1: And that's another reason why we're recording out in the field and not up at the station, because we need fresh stuff and new stuff.
2: Mm-hmm.
1: And, you know, we don't have to clean up afterwards.
2: That's a big plus in my book.
1: That was the thing. The band might stop at 1:30,
2: right,
1: and then we would interview them. But at 2 o'clock, we didn't go home.
2: No, we had a whole room of cords to wrap and mics to put away.
1: We'd be home at 4 a.m.
2: sometimes,
1: and then we got to work at like 7:30.
2: I know.
1: No, thank you.
2: Yeah.
1: Now we got a whole new thing right in front of us, and we're having total success.
2: Exactly.

0: just played was Debate Club doing Feeling Good. Biker Daughter did Got Me Weak. Desert Sharks did Deeper. And we started out with... Yeah, right. We started out with Big Quiet doing Interesting Times. Interesting Times.
1: Oh, God, isn't it?
0: Yeah.
1: It's insane. I spend more time on Twitter now than Facebook, and it is interesting.
0: Yeah.
1: It's beyond interesting.

0: Well, of course, that was Starcrawler doing letter B. The wretched Etzels, who were about to go see, we're from the past going into the future. When you hear this, it'll be the future, yeah. That was Carmen Claire by the wretched Etzels. The Plaids did the song 12, and we started out with the Ugly Kings with Do You Feel Like You're Paranoid? Do you feel like you're paranoid?
1: Constantly.
0: Yeah. Well, that's it for Libation.
1: We've got some thanks to give. Thank you to Alex. Every week we give her our pre-records, and she puts them in all the right places for you to hear.
0: And we want to thank Maki. He makes sure that you can hear this in all the radio shows. The live stream, the DJs doing live remotes, and the DJs that are doing their shows live at KXLU Studios.
1: And thank you to Rhiannon. Every week we give her our Wednesday night flower. 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
1: It's a wacky one, too, for me.
0: Oh, mine, too.
1: Awesome.
0: Enjoy it.
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0: It's Thursday morning.
1: Time for Libation Late.
0: And we got a fun one, too.
1: Oh, yeah.
0: The whole thing.
1: Oh, yeah.
0: The whole thing.
1: Promise.

0: Now that was Le Talismans with Interplanetaire from 1966. Before that, Anton Karas with the Third Man theme. The Rebels did Intoxica. Dave Apollon with Meadowland. Willie Bobo did Timbale Groove. And Le Jaguars did Guitar Jet. And of course, Garage Monsters is our theme song.
1: Yep.
0: So that's my theme is kind of like surf spy, campy,
1: cool.
0: Whatever.
1: Yeah.
0: It's fun. I spent more time on this playlist than any of the other ones this
1: that's
0: week.
1: That's awesome.

0: about?
1: You know what I'm talking about. These were in your coat pocket, and Jim says they're marijuana.
0: Jim says? What the... Wait a minute, will you? Give me a chance to get my eyes open.
1: It's no wonder you can't open your eyes. What do you expect, doping yourself up with this rotten stuff?
0: Over Pete's sake, you don't even know what you're talking about.

started when I was 13, and I had saw some people smoking pot, and I bought myself a nickel bag, and I went behind my building and sat on a bench all by myself, and I smoked that bag, you know, until I finally got high.

I started with pot because I was curious. And at that time, I was having problems with my family. I remember on one trip, I was at a party, and I got very sick from speed, from meth. And I used to shoot it in my spine. I also used to shoot acid in my spine. And I had too much. I was building a big thing up over a week. And I got sick, and I tried to commit suicide.

I was so sensitive, you know, like every my family, there was so much going on in my family. You know, every little thing bothered me. When I started using drugs, like I just didn't care. Nothing bothered me, nothing hurt, you know, I didn't feel anything. And like, I didn't care if I lived or died, so I didn't care if I used, you know, shot dope or if I took an OD or what. I was so unhappy, like I felt so unworthy, you know. From the time I was growing up, I think, like I have two older sisters, they're twins, you know. The three of us used to compete for my father's love. And I always felt like he loved them more than he loved. Like he used to tell me this, you know. Like he used to say all the time, you're unworthy, you're not as good looking as your sisters, you're not this like your sisters, you know. You're never gonna be anything, no one's ever gonna love you. He was a rabbi and there was a lot of pressure, you know.

Yeah, I never felt much like I was much of anything in my whole life. I was looking for love somewhere, and I wasn't getting it anywhere. But I was never happy. I always felt on the outside. Actually, as much as I would like to deny the fact that pot was the beginning of my usage of drugs, I mean, it's there as a fact. It was the beginning of my using of drugs. It was the first thing I touched in the drug field. I was told it was innocent by everybody that surrounded me, people that I looked up to as intellectuals and smart people. And they told me there was nothing wrong with pot. You would never graduate to anything else. Now I can walk up the street here about a block and see these same people, as intellectual as I thought they were, using heroin. I can't see myself ever using it again.

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0: What I just played was the Cigarettes doing Looking at You. I know. Pills was done by Sick Fuzz. Oh, excuse me, Sick Fizz. And before that, you guys are going to laugh, Neil Diamond did the Pot Smoker song. And we started out with Man-Made Monster doing Booze. Yes, it's vices. It's vices that people have. Some addictions, but mostly vices.
1: There you go.

0: from Henry Mancini, the main title from Charade.
1: Mm-hmm.
0: Ben Von Combo from 1985 did Vibrato in the Grotto. Lalo Schifrin did The Cat. Earl Haggins' theme for I Spy, the original one, with Robert mm-hmm. Culp and Bill Cosby. From 1963, the Pharaohs did Pintor, and that's Pharaohs without an E.
1: Right.
0: And starting off as a fun one, Percy Faith with Theme for a Summer Place.

0: more songs about vices. That was the Flytraps doing Tequila Wave. The Terror Surfs did Methro Skull, meth. Tiger Sex did, yes, prostitution.
1: Sex.
0: Our friend Tom Hofer did Hello Alcohol. And, you know, you gotta include this one. Roxy Music, Love is a Drug.
1: Oh, yeah.
0: Yeah.
1: That's a lot of vices.
0: I tell ya. Well, that's it for Libation Late.
1: Let's give some thanks to Alex. Every week we give her our pre-records, and she puts them in all the right places for you to hear.
0: We want to thank Maki also. He makes sure that you can hear this in all the radio shows, the live stream, the DJs doing live remotes, and the DJs doing their shows live at KXLU Studios.
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1: Right, Mom?
2: Right.
1: No, that's a good one right there.
0: Yeah. 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
1: 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Around the hypnotic crackling bonfire, James Brown and Francois Hardy succumb to the enchanted rhythms, hand in hand with Dembala, Pele, and Gede Nimbo. 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

0: Good evening and welcome to another matchless episode of the Molotov Cocktail Hour here on KXLU Los Angeles. Tonight, a very special episode and series begins, a four-part mini-series of old-timey blues and gospel and more. This is codename Cyrano here, and by the appointment of Danish Kings, I am ready, willing, and able to present the show to you, but I could not do it alone. Our other hosts here that make up the 33 and a third of the Molotov Cocktail Hour, Encino's favorite son, Senora Moore, is here tonight.
1: Hello, Cyrano.
0: How are you?
1: I'm feeling great, man. I'm super excited about this show.
0: Yeah, we've got a great one ready to roll out, and we could not do it, of course, without the most necessary and dangerous Special Agent Lotus at our side.
2: Oh my gosh. So, yes, normally I am the 33 and a third part of this show, but tonight I'm just 25% because this show is just 25% of what will be a four-part miniseries. An exclusive brought to you by the Molotov Cocktail Hour, care of our friend Dead Drop Duke.
0: Of course, our very, very special guest who is not a guest anymore because he is an official host of the Molotov Cocktail Hour as well. So everyone, please, we take off our hats and genuflect on one knee for the man calling in long distance from his undisclosed location, Dead Drop Duke.
3: Hi, you guys. Yay, here we are.
0: Yay, thanks. Duke, it's so good to have you back. It's been a long, long time.
1: Too long.
3: Times that by five in our mind.
0: Yeah, for sure. Here in the plague year of Lono. Well, we had an idea for a special show that turned into not just a single special show, but there was so much there, and when I say so much there, I mean in your vast record vault, that it just sort of expanded and it kind of opened itself up and revealed itself to us like an exotic dancer. Duke, how did you meet us halfway and then grab it and go even further with this?
3: Well, when I got the assignment, I wasn't sure where it was going to go. So it kind of was a wild snake of going through probably my 50 years of studying this music. So what I wanted to do is create kind of a release and kind of something that could heal and with themes of what everybody's going through now, from being stuck in a house to going on walks, to going crazy. And just for fun, I decided to have a ton of gospel songs about trains. it was a total labor of love. I got to reconnect with a music I've loved, you know, since I was a kid, and, you know, just gelled really, really well. And I think people are just going to really like it. And I'm very excited to share it all. And it's going to take some explaining to do, but I think the music's going to speak always, always for itself. And that's the key.
0: Yeah, it already has started speaking tonight. We heard a great first set. And this miniseries, The World is in a Tangle, as you have dubbed it.
3: Yeah, that seems to explain a lot of things right now. It's the name of a song that you'll hear later in the series.
0: Great.
3: But I thought it was a great one to explain, to overview the 8 hours. The world is in a tangle.
0: Okay, and here to do the back announcing, as she did before the pre-plague times, Special Agent Lotus, what did we just hear?
2: Well, we were Sitting in My Dark, Lonely Room by John Lee Hooker.
3: My only comment was, have mercy. That was a kind of a mid-career record by John Lee Hooker, who just did his own thing his whole career. And it was like from about 1971.
2: And before Sitting in My Dark, Lonely Room by John Lee Hooker, we were listening to Amos Milburn with Rocky Mountain.
3: Amos made a whole career of drinking and getting high songs. And this one was kind of like an inside joke of people who just get a, who just want to move to the Rocky Mountains. And Amos was from Houston. There, if you get a chance, you can actually see him doing this song on YouTube, Rocky Mountain. Oddly enough, he ended his career on Motown, which is very strange.
1: But wow, that's interesting.
2: So, Things So Bad in California by Good Rockin' Robinson.
3: That was also cut in the Bay Area in 71. Good Rockin' Robinson was known for playing lap steel, and he learned from Western Swing Records. He was from Texas, and he made a long career in the Bay Area. Things are so bad in California, I guess that kind of describes it at the moment.
2: Trouble at Home, and the artist is Silas Hogan.
3: Yeah, that's a perfect example of swamp blues out of Baton Rouge, Louisiana. That was cut in 65. My favorite line was, "The rats are so brave, they shut off my gas." So,
4: I think that rat's living in our wall right now.
3: Well, there. You understand Silas's trouble at home, don't you?
4: I certainly do. We have that trouble at home, and our cat's not doing anything about it. So what did we hear before that?
2: Before Silas Hogan, we heard Morris and Betty Everett with This House.
3: That's Betty Everett from It's In His Kiss.
4: Mm-hmm.
3: She was from Chicago, and this is like early, you know, before she became a soul singer. She was a blues singer. I think she's from Mississippi. So this is a very small label that actually Morris, I think, owned, whoever Morris was, but I think he owned the label. And I never, just when she says it's the best no, no, no in every song, any song ever. The way she says no, no, no. And anyway, I always love that.
4: Maybe she had a lot of practice.
3: Yeah.
4: Okay, so starting off the whole shebang tonight.
2: We heard This Is My Apartment by Sonny Boy Williamson.
3: Well, I couldn't believe I actually had a song called This Is My Apartment, which was totally inspirational for this whole set, which is called Where We Live. And, you know, I thought, wow, this is a great start. This is my apartment. But he does describe his apartment. Sonny Boy Williamson was an incredible character out of Chicago, harmonica player. He was on Chet's label. I read a story where he set his hotel room on fire by trying to cook a rabbit in the coffee percolator. That's the kind of character. If you could probably find some footage of him online, but he actually died alone in his apartment.
4: Oh, goodness!
3: I know, unfortunately, but that's how committed he was to apartment.
4: Right. Not even a rabbit by his side.
3: No, that was 1957.
4: So. Nice.
3: And that completes the first set called Where We Live. This is show one. It was called Bless This House. It's the name of this first show.
4: So, a fun fact for everybody listening, as you selected all of the records for this first show, about 2 hours of music, you sent it to us via the United States Postal Service. And we kind of took a chance on that, right?
3: Yes, we certainly did trust that.
2: I knew they'd come through with us.
4: They're heroes.
2: They run the Iditarod. Yeah. They find people during hurricanes. They're a last line of our defense against fascism. They can do anything.
3: They can get a radio show from the middle of nowhere to over there.
2: That's right.
4: Exactly.
1: Mm-hmm.
4: So thank you to all the stalwart employees of the United States Postal Service for making the airwaves listenable and safe.
3: Very good.
4: Putting a song in our hearts, yeah.
2: Yeah, please tip your postal worker this holiday. I don't know if that's legal, but, you know, please tip them.
4: And with that, let's get into our second set, shall we, Duke?
3: This one's called The House of the Lord. This goes with the home theory. So what we're going to do is, this set is, we did all songs about being at home,
4: mm-hmm.
3: and now we're going to do the gospel versions of that, of songs about the home and being at home and stuff like that. So this one's called The House of the Lord.
4: Okay, and let's start things off right now with Reverend Cleophas Robinson and a song called
2: Bless This House
4: on KXLU Los Angeles, our very special program we've entitled
1: The World is in a Tangle.
4: Take it away, Rev.

0: So coming into the break, we were just listening to the Pilgrim Travelers with Straight Street.
1: The Pilgrim Travelers were a very early Los Angeles gospel group. This track was cut in 55. Their lead singer, whose name was Jesse Whitaker, who was a big influence on Ray Charles in the 40s. We're going to hear another of their tracks earlier, which I will talk about then.
0: Before the Pilgrim Travelers, we heard The Highway QCs, The Way Up the Hill.
1: The Highway QCs have a very distinct history in that both Sam Cooke and Johnny Taylor of Stax both came out of the Highway QCs. The group came out of Chicago. That was from 1957. I haven't been able to find out what QC stands for. I heard it was named after their church, but...
0: Quality Control.
1: Yeah, the Quality Control Church.
2: Uh-huh.
1: I like it.
2: So they must have been like a super group of sorts that were spawning awesome singers all over the place.
1: It was actually a teen gospel group.
2: Oh, wow.
1: So, and Sam Cooke was living in Chicago, and so was Johnny Taylor. So Sam Cooke moved on to the Soulsters. He left to go pop, and then Johnny Taylor took his spot in the Soulsters, and then he went pop. If you could follow that.
2: Wow. They graduated.
1: Yeah.
2: Yeah.
1: Mm-hmm. That's the Highway QCs, which is cool.
2: Or they aged out like Menudo.
1: Yeah.
2: Very, very cool. Okay, what did we hear before we took a little trip on the Highway QC?
0: So before the Quality Controls, we were listening to the Lunenburg Travelers with Bedside of a Neighbor.
1: I don't know anything about them except for the LP. Their only LP came out in 1965. That's all I know. That's their only LP. And that song is well known. That was their version of it, but other people have done it before them.
0: So before Bedside of a Neighbor, we heard I'm Going Home by the Ward Singers.
1: That was out of 1957. The Ward Singers were around. They were led by Clara Ward, who mentored Aretha. And I think that documentary that came out last year, you'll see Clara in the audience. I think they noted. What was that documentary with Aretha where they did that live show? Do you remember?
3: Amazing Grace was the name of the film.
2: Excellent.
0: Before the Ward Singers with I'm Going Home, we were listening to Brooklyn Skyways, If You Treat Your Neighbor Right.
1: From 1969, and I'm just guessing they're from Brooklyn, but I couldn't find anything else about them. Cool song, though.
2: Great.
0: So before Brooklyn Skyways, we were listening to Pilgrim Travelers, I've Got a New Home.
1: Yeah, like I said, they're a very early Los Angeles gospel group with a big influence on Ray Charles.
2: Very cool. The name of that set...
0: Wait. Oh. We started off the set with Bless This House by Reverend Cleophas Robinson.
1: Yes, I started out kind of like a very humble prayer, but I do like when he blessed this house, he goes through all the different parts of a house, from the walls, the roof, to the chimney, to the door, and actually to the windows. But I found that to be a good start to our humble gospel set called House of the Lord.
2: All right. Well, Duke, when you were approaching this, did you, I guess this is a chicken and egg question, but did you kind of think that you wanted to have certain sets be about the state of, you know, what you were, you know, your mind, okay, being cooped up in a house, or sets about drinking, or sets about I've got to get out? Or did you just do a grab bag of pulling lots and lots of music and then from there kind of take an overview of the music and start to arrange it?
1: Well, first of all, I got to say it kind of happened organically because I looked at every blues record I had back of it, the back of everyone to look at every title. So it kind of gelled that way. You know, I had an overview that I wanted to look at this whole period of, you know, what we're living through now and, you know, and kind of capture, you know, some of the major themes of what's going on now, and then show a historical look of what's happened before in a blues and gospel way. So it kind of came together that way once I started putting everything together. It just kind of gelled. I didn't have a bigger thing. It was what was there, and then I shaped that into the set, into the themes.
2: Gotcha.
1: You know, because later we're going to hear about historical look at blues songs about presidents. You know, we're going to look at big tragedies in America, a historical. There's gospel songs that just talk about history, like from Pearl Harbor. So anyway, I looked at what I had, and then it kind of just fit into all these different themes. And some of the things I didn't even know about and that I created after I saw everything.
2: Well, thank you for taking us on this journey of your records and being able to provide a bit of musical healing and satisfaction for everybody. It's a great, great thing. We're glad we could just sort of be the conduit. Thank you for all of this.
1: Well, yes, we are a espionage team.
0: We are an espionage team, and I'm always so impressed by the organization of Duke's brain. Like, Duke, at what point in your life as a music aficionado did you realize that you were sort of organizing things into song sets sort of by accident? Because this sort of seems to be like, well, I was eating a banana and then I decided, like, hey, I have 47 songs about bananas in my record collection. I should play them in chronological order.
1: I've always used it was more like a whale with krill.
2: Uh-huh.
1: I actually just bought everything. I didn't know what I was doing, you know, in that this was going to be on radio shows later when I was doing it. I really didn't do that till much, much later.
2: Mm-hmm.
1: So that it was more that I really wanted to hear everything I possibly could about this. I found dignity in this music very, very early. And it, you know, it was just really my thing. And now it's so exciting to be able to share it, but I never had, that came much, much later. I never had the idea of what I was going to do with it. I just wanted it. And I always shared it with people. And then I started doing, you know, radio in the 80s, but that was never why I was doing it. I think the answer is I couldn't help myself.
2: There you go. There you go. Perfect. Well, hey, let's help ourselves to another set right now. What's the theme of this one, Duke?
1: This kind of goes, I think most people right now could relate to this, the theme of this set. It's called Slowly Going Crazy.
2: Okay, great. And let's all go a little crazy. Senor, what are we going to get into here?
3: We're going to go crazy first with Jimmy McCracken with the song The Panic Is On.
4: You're tuned to KXLU Los Angeles. And now, back to the show.

Don't you hear me? My daddy's gonna leave me. Yes, yes. He's going down the same.

0: And we just heard Hop Wilson with I'm a Stranger from the album Steel Guitar Flash.
1: There's kind of almost no one likes Hop Wilson. he lived in Houston. He hated to travel, which you hear about in this song. This was recorded in 1960, and what he did was take the Hawaiian lap steel and turned it into an instrument of pain relief. He is the most morose singer and plays the most hauntingly beautiful lap steel guitar. He's just one of my favorites, Hop Wilson. And if you ever get a chance, you hear the most fantastically depressing Christmas song. Look it up by Hop Wilson. Everything will be better after you hear that song. It guarantees your Christmas is going to be better than his.
2: The public service.
3: So before the delightfully depressing Hop Wilson, we were listening to The Monkey on My Back by Ray Agee.
1: Ray Agee was I'm not sure. He moved to Los Angeles very early in the 1940s. He was around to the 80s. I never saw him touring, but I know he cut this record, and I did put this is your monkey song.
2: Thank you very much.
1: Ray, interestingly enough, was the eighth child of 17.
0: Busy family.
1: Yes. And interestingly enough, like, I think he's on 17 different small labels out of Los Angeles.
3: One for each sibling?
1: So, yes. I love his background singer in that song. And I don't know who it is, but I love her.
3: Before Ray Agee, we heard T-Bone Walker, I'm in an Awful Mood.
0: And that's from the album Funky Town, which has the grooviest font of any blues album I have ever seen. It is so, so groovy. It's unbelievable.
2: Why is that, Senor?
0: It's just the letters are real blocky and kind of abstract, and it's just super cool. I've looked at this record a lot and admired the font on both sides, on the front and the back.
3: I concur with Senor on the font choice.
0: Yeah.
1: Well, it's a blues album from 1968, so maybe that helped.
0: That explains it.
1: I'm in an Awful Mood was re-recorded from a song he did in the 1940s. T-Bone Walker's from Texas, and he became a Los Angeles replant. He played on Central Avenue in the 1930s. I do have a snap quiz. Anybody know where he got the name T-Bone?
2: No.
1: Has nothing to do with meat.
0: I was going to say he won ate the 72-ounce steak at some roadside cafe, and they're like, well, T-Bone, you don't have to pay for it.
3: Did he survive a car accident on Central Avenue?
2: Wait a minute. I have an idea.
1: Okay, last one.
2: Here we go. And this might be the most credible. I'll bet that he probably played slide guitar with a T-bone from a T-bone steak.
1: That's Mississippi Fred McDowell, but good guess.
2: I knew somebody did that.
1: He did. Oh. It's very good.
2: Okay,
1: you get extra points.
2: Nice.
1: His middle name.
0: Nice one.
1: His middle name was Thibault.
2: Wait, what?
1: His middle name was Thibault.
2: Oh wow.
1: Yes.
2: Okay.
1: Crazy.
2: Okay.
1: There we go.
2: Excellent.
1: Let's move on.
2: Yep.
3: Before T-Bone Walker, we heard Rose Mitchell with Baby, Please Don't Go.
1: What a beautiful rendition. This song was cut in the 30s by Big Joe Williams and been re-recorded, I'm sure, 100 times. But this is for sure my favorite version. She's out of New Orleans. It was 1954. And the way she says, don't leave me down here, is hauntingly beautiful.
2: I have to say, Duke, I think usually out of every show, there is what I call the song of the show. And it's my favorite song that we've played from the entire 2 hours. Senor and I were talking about what a great version of this was.
0: Oh, yeah.
2: And I think this might be my favorite song of the show.
0: I think so.
2: It reigns supreme. This is the best version I have ever heard of it as well.
1: It is. It's just hauntingly beautiful. So I'm glad we got to share it tonight.
2: Yeah, really ear-opening version. So thank you for sharing that with us.
3: And this is going to go into our heavy rotation here on the Molotov Cocktail Hour, which means that you will hear it every 18 months or so.
2: If you're lucky. You'll hear it every pandemic, we promise. So good. Okay, what did we hear before that?
3: So before Rose Mitchell, we heard Saunders King with Going Mad.
0: From the album What's Your Story, Morning Glory.
1: which was an expression at some point. But Saunders was from Louisiana. He ended up in Oakland. He stayed in Oakland forever. That was cut in 1954.
3: So preceding Going Mad, we heard Slowly Going Crazy by H-Bomb Ferguson.
1: One of the best names of any artist probably ever. He actually, the song goes with the name.
3: Was his middle name H-Bomb A?
1: Yeah, it's Bombay, yeah.
2: Right, it's just fun to say.
1: H-Bomb Ferguson, there's not much more fun of an artist's name. He actually kind of did go crazy because he retired, like, this is from 51. He retired in the 60s. His career, you know, kind of just petered out. And then he reinvented himself in the 90s. And he played with, like, 10 different colored wigs he might have changed the wig in the middle of the act. but, you know, he did slowly go crazy. Anyway.
2: Wow.
1: That's H-Bomb Ferguson.
2: Okay.
3: Wow. Wardrobe change.
2: Mm-hmm.
3: So before H-Bomb Ferguson, we started off the set with Jimmy McCracken. The panic is on.
1: Well, that's kind of how we're feeling these days. That was from 54. It was on a Culver City label. It might have been cut in Culver City, right? Mm. Not too far from the station.
2: Mm-hmm.
1: On the Modern label. There was a really fantastic blues label right in Culver City called Modern Records. Right in downtown Culver City, and they cut. We're going to hear a lot during this series. Anyway, that was Jimmy McCracken had a very long career. He got it right. He's talking about the panic of 1932. I mean, so here we are, the panic of 2020. It's on.
3: Yeah, you are listening to KXLU Los Angeles, and that last chapter, the previous chapter that we were just listening to, was called Slowly Going Crazy.
2: Yeah, right here on our very special edition of the Molotov Cocktail Hour, part one of 4, 8 hours of jump blues, old-timey folk blues, gospel called
3: The World is in a Tangle.
2: Right. And let's get to the next set, shall we? What do we got on the platter? What's the name of this one? What's the theme?
3: Okay, so the sort of title of the chapter of this next set is Try One's Soul. So, Duke, do you want to comment on this?
1: No.
3: Okay, it speaks for itself. So we're going into the set with Sister Rosetta Tharpe, Strange Things Happening.

0: So coming into the break, we were listening to the sensational Williams Brothers with This Old World.
1: The sensational Williams Brothers, who were formerly the Little Williams Brothers. I guess they grew up into the sensational. That was cut in 72. I think they were from Mississippi. They certainly did some foreshadowing with This World is in a Sad Condition. That's a beautiful, beautiful, beautiful track.
0: So before This Old World, we were listening to I'm Tired, My Soul Needs Resting by Brother James Anderson.
1: This track was kind of interesting because it was cut at the Sun Studio in 1962. I forget his first name, but Phillips was a big fan of who owned the Sun Studios of gospel music. So I think he really believed in branching out. And so it's kind of a rare gospel track on Sun from 1962. Have any of you guys ever got to go to the Sun Studios? They kept it just like it was.
0: Yes, I did get to go.
1: Did you get to go?
0: Yeah. And it is cool. It is a time capsule. And it is great because of that.
1: Yeah.
0: Everything was designed so much better back in the day.
1: So that track was cut right there in Memphis.
0: Well, you know, it's one of those like, well, if it's not broken, don't fix it. that was a great day because I got to go to Sun Studios and then I got to go to the Rendezvous for ribs. The dry rub is exceptional. Back to the music, because I can talk about ribs all day, as you guys know. Don't get me sidetracked there. Before Brother James Anderson, I'm Tired, My Soul Needs Resting, we are listening to Supreme Jubilees with Coming Through the Years.
1: I don't know much about them, but oddly enough, I think they're from Fresno, California. But it's a very beautiful track again. I really just love that track, Coming Through the Years.
0: So preceding that, we were listening to Psalms of Grace. I've Been in the Storm was the name of that song.
1: All I can tell you about them is that that's their only LP. Some of this information, some of these groups are so obscure that there's nothing written nothing written about them.
2: And then the name of the album is Time is Winding Up, which is, that's pretty bleak.
1: Well, it kind of, you know, it kind of fits the day.
2: Yes, it does.
1: Yeah.
0: So, before I've Been in the Storm, we were listening to Trouble in My Way by the Swan Silvertones.
1: The Swan Silvertones, there is a lot of information. That was from 1959. Claude Jeter was this fantastic falsetto voice out of that group. I'm not sure if he's on this LP, but they were, I feel like this, they were just the Silvertones, and then they got sponsored by Swan Bakeries, so they became the Swan Silvertones.
2: Nice.
1: But it sounds a lot more elegant, like they were the Swan Silvertones, but then I found out it was just the bakery that they just added the name because they were sponsoring them.
3: Wow. I wonder if they got danishes and dinner rolls whenever they wanted.
1: Yeah. Well, we can get to the bottom of that.
0: Don't get any ideas, Cyrano. I know that it's going to be Swan Cyrano if this deal still holds through to today with that bakery.
3: Promotional considerations paid for by the following. Swan Bakery.
1: Yes.
3: Well, and I have to say, too, Trouble in My Way was such a great kind of foot-stomping, hand-clapping, rave-up of a song. Wonderful, wonderful stuff. If that doesn't put a smile on your face, even now, even in these times, then you really are deep, deep, deep down in the dumps.
2: Yeah, you need this.
1: You're going to have to listen to another 7 hours of our show.
2: Yeah. We'll get you there. We'll get you.
0: Stick with us. So prior to the Swan Silvertones, we were listening to Friendly Brothers. You Can't Even Thumb a Ride.
3: Were they sponsored by Friendly Ice Cream?
1: No, they were just really friendly brothers with the last name Friendly.
3: Okay.
1: From what I understand. All they know is that they were, I think, from Alabama, and that that came out in 1959. I think there's a line in there, don't get stuck in a Georgia snare. Mm. And I think I don't know if it was, it's not bears, there's a trap, a snare trap that catches
4: a certain animal in Georgia, but I think that's what the reference was. It's very obscure, but, and maybe not necessary, but I like that comment. George, don't get caught in a Georgia snare.
3: Yeah. That's got a lot of dark implications there.
0: Yeah, I was thinking, like, that's a really bad, like, rural highway patrol situation.
2: Yeah, right.
4: Yeah, you know, you can't even thumb a ride.
3: No.
4: That's how tough things are.
0: So before Friendly Brothers, we started off the set with Sister Rosetta Tharpe, Strange Things Happening.
3: Ooh, that was a good one.
4: She also was, like, a one-of-a-kind life force. There's some fantastic footage of her playing electric guitar in the rain in Germany in a crowd. If you can, I'm sure it's on YouTube. But this track was from 1944, and those guitar licks are very progressive for the time. And she kind of bordered gospel and playing rhythm and blues. Like, you know, she would go back from the church and they would tell her not to play that. Then she would go back and forth, and she kind of strode that line. Anyway, she's definitely a total innovator in gospel and actually rhythm and blues. Sister Rosetta Tharpe. You can check her out on YouTube. It's some incredible guitar playing and performance.
3: Only in America. And,
4: yeah, only in America.
3: That
4: was called Try One Soul. And that's really what's being it's happening to a lot of people right now.
2: Truly.
3: Okay, so the next set is a different kind of prescription, maybe a different kind of solution or
2: coping mechanism.
3: Duke, what's it called?
4: Booze.
2: Yep.
4: It's another type of release.
3: It sure is. And what are we starting off with this this set?
0: We're starting off the set with Calvin Bowes with Looped.
3: Looped on the Molotov Cocktail Hour. The right. World is in a tangle. Duke?
4: Yep. High as a Georgia pine.
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I'm looking high as a Georgia pine.

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And by that time, I looked on the wall. At the old clock on the wall. By that time, it was 10:30 then. I looked down the bar at the bartender.

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The last call for alcohol. I said, hey, Mr. Bartender, what do you want?

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0: Man, we just heard Peppermint Harris with Three Sheets to the Wind from the album I Got Loaded. And there is a lovely picture of Mr. Harris on the album.
1: Does he look three sheets to the wind?
0: No, he looks quizzical.
1: Oh, interesting. Okay.
0: Yeah.
1: Maybe just one sheet to the wind.
2: That's his three sheets to the wind look.
0: Yeah.
1: It's practiced. And that's on the Wonderful Charlie label.
2: Yeah, actually, Peppermint was a Texas musician that was brought to Los Angeles from Modern Records. And so he was recording in Los Angeles. That was from 1954. He seemed to make a career out of drinking songs, his biggest hit being I Got Loaded, which I think a lot of people have covered since then. But anyway, yeah, that was Peppermint Harris, and he's just three sheets to the wind.
3: So before Peppermint Harris, we heard Roscoe Gordon with Whiskey.

0: made me drunk?
1: Yeah, that is from 1954. And he's kind of an interesting story because he was big in Jamaica and he was kind of a big, big influence on ska. I don't know if you knew that.
2: Oh.
1: Which I will tell you about another time. But yeah, so here's kind of a funny story. His career went pretty well, and then it kind of petered out in the 60s, and he moved to Queens. And the story is that he bought a laundry after he won a poker game with a pair of deuces.
2: That's great.
1: These stories you just couldn't make up. You know, when you read the history of some of these artists, it's just, you know, what?
2: Oh, okay. So, yeah. Actually, this is starting to come back to me. Did you send me some information about this a while back, that song was gained a huge amount of popularity in Jamaica?
1: Yeah, and there was a big ska influence he was a big influence on ska. I'm not sure if that was the track I sent you, but he's the guy.
2: He is the guy, correct.
1: Yeah. And then you can hear whatever, I can't remember, you know, there's tracks that you can see definitely where ska, you know, the ska influence, definitely.
2: Yeah.
1: Even in the song we heard, you can, mm-hmm. with the horns and...
2: Yeah, and we'll trace that lineage much more closely. That could be a whole other episode. So,
1: yeah.
2: Well, so we'll get back to you, Roscoe. Just hang on.
1: Right.
2: And then one of the greats before that, maybe the greatest.
0: John Lee Hooker. One scotch, one bourbon, one beer.
1: He made that song his own. It was actually an Amos Milburn song. Probably one of the most famous drinking songs ever. And also Amos Milburn also made a whole career, you know, with drinking songs. The funny part about Amos Milburn, who wrote One Scotch, One Bourbon, One Beer, and recorded in the 50s, he did like 10 drinking songs, and then at the end he did one called Milk and Water, and that's all he was stuck with being able to drink after later in his career, which I always thought was funny.
2: Yeah. Oh, yeah, cause and effect.
1: Yes.
0: So before John Lee Hooker, we heard Johnny Guitar Watson, Getting Drunk.
1: Johnny Guitar Watson was from Texas and moved to L.A. in the early 50s. He's, you know, one of the early guitar heroes, mostly just in, you know, the black community. But his guitar playing was just out there. Hendrix was a big fan. Zappa calls him one of his biggest influences. He actually got his name Johnny Guitar from the Joan Crawford movie.
2: Oh, yeah.
1: And I saw him in the Sports Arena, I think, in 86, which was a one-of-a-kind show. He was wearing a fluorescent neon jacket. And then I think not too far after that, he died on stage in Japan, on stage, of a heart attack. But just an insanely inventive a guitar player, which you hear in the song. That's Johnny Guitar Watson. And that was from 1954.
2: And that was from his album, I Heard That. Actually, Duke, this is interesting now that you've mentioned this a few times. I think, you know, there's these sort of bastions of the blues, right? There's Chicago blues, there's Delta blues, there's Texas blues. And a lot of these cats moving out to Los Angeles.
0: Yeah, we have Culver City Blues. That's the incubator for Dead Drop Duke.
2: Yeah, what was...
0: Culver City.
2: Yeah, tell us about that, because that, I mean...
1: Well, here's the interesting part. Los Angeles, I have a few memories of, but what happened was during the war plants were out in Los Angeles, so there was a gigantic immigration of Texas and Louisiana black, you know, that filled up the black community, and that they brought their music to Los Angeles from Texas and Louisiana. So there was an open, this could go on forever. Anyway, there was, after the war, there was a shortage of shellac, and the big labels couldn't keep up. So there was an opening for very small labels to be able to have a chance. So LA was like an incubator for these small, small labels. And Modern RPM out of Culver City was one of them, but there was many, many more. Imperial of Landon out of, believe it or not, Beverly Hills, that cut only black music. And it was kind of the start of rock and roll right in Los Angeles. I mean, it's a very, very long story, but that's the short version of it.
2: Fascinating.
1: So it was just a giant opening for recording. It's almost like what happened with rap music. Los Angeles was a place where you could just, you know, record on these small labels. And then you could grow into something else. Another one was out of Los Angeles was Specialty, and that's where Little Richard was out of. So, I mean, like I said, this is a very, very long story. But that's really...
2: No, that definitely fills in a little bit of the background information for sure, and that makes total sense too. So, right.
1: So there was an opening for all these small, you know, all these musicians in Los Angeles. That's why there was so much. So, like you said, there's Texas blues, there's Chicago blues, there's Delta blues, and there's actually a whole school of Los Angeles blues. And it was fun for me. I got to go to all these clubs where everybody was in the 70s and 80s, and all those acts were still going in these very, very small clubs. It was very, very exciting.
0: So before Getting Drunk by Johnny Guitar Watson, we were listening to Sitting and Drinking by Christine Cottrell.
1: Christine Cottrell was a very interesting performer. I read that she performed with John Coltrane, and she was also wounded performing in Vietnam. So, like, this, she could tell a story, I'm sure.
3: Wow, yeah.
1: Yeah, yeah. That was Sitting and Drinking. I think she was from Nashville. I think so. But that was Sitting and Drinking. It was a great song.
2: And that was from the album?
3: That was from the album Rock and Roll Mamas.
0: Before Christine Cottrell, we were listening to Sunny Land Slim with Every Time We Get to Drinking.
1: Sunnyland Slim was a fixture in early Chicago blues. He was a piano player. He actually brought Muddy Waters up from Mississippi. So he's got a famous like pedigree just for that. Sunnyland was named after a train, which we're going to get to in the next set. That there was a train called the Sunnyland Express, I think. So he took that name. I don't know where that's from, but yeah, he was a session player in Chicago for probably 50 years.
0: And we started off the set with Calvin Bowes with Looped.
1: That was recorded in Los Angeles. I thought that was a perfect example of the fun music of that period I was talking about in early Los Angeles, where these small labels were cutting music. It shows the absolute fun that was happening in 1952 in the music that was coming out of Los Angeles. It's a perfect song.
2: Yeah.
1: I love that expression of getting looped.
2: Oh, and of course he's got his kooky vocal delivery, and it's just such a great jump blues. So much fun.
3: From the album Choo Choo's Bringing My Baby Home.
1: Well, that's good, because we're going right on to train. Gospel train.
3: There it is.
1: We're gonna get on that gospel train.
2: Oh, well done. Well played, Duke. So let's get into the next set then, the final set of the show in this first installment. And we are going to be bringing 4 in total, 8 hours of blues and gospel from Dead Drop Duke, delivered at the stroke of midnight and picked up by all of our agents on this end. And I just want to say thanks, Duke, before we get into this, for taking on this project, for delving into it, for spending so much time getting music together for everyone to listen to. It's been a real treat to listen to the music, and these are fantastic songs. So much fun and so much emotion, and this is just really music you can listen to, you can laugh to, but you can also really feel.
1: Yes, it's just been a labor of love. So happy that we can share it.
2: For sure. Sharing, I think that's a real key word out of all this. So let's get into our last set here. And this set, Duke?
1: It's called Train Number 1, which means you're going to hear more gospel train songs later. I told you it's like, you know, a little
3: recurring
1: thing
3: theme.
1: I love. So yeah, it kind of goes, we just got to get on that gospel train through this next period of the pandemic. So I think it just seems fitting.
0: I wonder who has more train-related recordings, Dead Drop Duke or Damien from Psychotechnics? Like, maybe you guys could join forces and do an all train, all wow. the time
3: oh,
0: show.
3: Oh, that would be really good. Damien
2: collects recordings of trains. So they're...
1: Yes.
3: It's a very different type kind of
1: right.
3: thing.
1: My songs are about actually being on trains, not the steam coming out of them.
3: Right. And right. the wheels chugging.
0: Yeah, and actually his train sounds show is one of his most popular things mm-hmm. that he plays on KXLU, to the point of where that's the show that he saves for fundraiser. So if you spend the rest of the year from midnight to 2 a.m. listening to Static and, you know, radar sounds and everything else, you are rewarded for that with train sounds.
2: I know there's some train aficionados out there that are, they just can't wait. They're going, oh, it's the 1937 Black Ball Express that used to run between Tennessee and St. Louis. Oh, here it comes. I love this one. I think that's a great great idea for a future show, though. It's like actually hearing the trains and then hearing songs about trains. But right now, we are just going to focus in on... These are primarily gospel train songs, right?
1: That's correct.
0: Soul Train was another show.
3: Oh, yeah. Oh, Cornelius.
2: Oh, yes. Well, this really is the Soul Train with a capital S. How are we going to start the beginning of the end here?
0: So we're starting off the set with The Caravans, Railway to Heaven.
2: From their album, Let's Break Bread Together. All aboard.

0: Okay, so coming into our break, we were listening to the Wright Brothers Jubilee Singers with a gospel train.
1: That was a track that has been recorded many, many times. That was actually, you know, maybe one of the third times. You're going to hear two more versions of it, of the gospel train. The Wright Brothers cut that in the late 40s, but you're going to hear a couple others. We heard a couple others right before that, which I will talk about.
0: Yeah, not to be outdone, before Gospel Train, we were listening to Golden Gate Gospel Train by the Golden Gate Quartet.
1: They were actually they were like the most definitely popular early, founders of gospel, the Golden Gate singers. Actually, they got their name not from the bridge which was being built at that time, but from the Golden Gates of Heaven. As fun facts go, that was cut in September of 1937, and there's one before it.
0: So before the Golden Gate Quartet, we were listening to Heavenly Gospel Train by the Heavenly Gospel Singers.
1: That was cut in February of 1937.
2: Oh, I see.
1: So it was a very popular tune in that we just heard three versions of it. But I really, obviously, really liked the song. And you hear the voices being instruments in the song. That was like, you know, the earliest. This is really what was all modern gospel grew out of, these two groups. It's kind of fun to hear. You're literally hearing the first gospel groups ever, and then everything grew from that. One of the interesting stories is the flip side of the Heavenly Gospel Singers version was Precious Lord by Tom Dorsey. So that was the flip side of that, and that was the most famous gospel song ever.
2: I really enjoyed the kind of vocalismo of them sort of recreating the chugging of the train and the whistle, the wow kind of stuff. It was really inventive, and I can imagine seeing that live. It would be pretty fun, pretty explosive stuff.
1: Yeah, I think there is a performance of them doing it live. I think there is.
2: Nice.
1: So that'd be something fun to find.
2: For sure. The Heavenly Gospel Singers right there.
1: Yeah.
0: Before the Heavenly Gospel Singers, we were listening to the Swanee Quintet with This Train.
3: And that's from the LP Songs That Lift the Soul, which, you know, we need that right now, for sure.
1: Yes.
3: And thank you, Duke, for making it possible.
1: Oh, yes. That was the Swanee Quartet. They were from Augusta, Georgia, and that was cut in 1965.
2: And I wonder if they were the Swan Gospel Quartet. Maybe they were, you know, they could have worked out another sponsorship deal.
3: Right.
0: No, this is Swanee.
1: It could have been the Swanee Bakery.
2: Yeah. Right. Great song, This Train, of course, and lots of lots of covers of that one over the years too.
1: Yes, yeah.
2: A real evergreen.
1: You'll hear more eventually.
0: And we start off the set with the Caravans with Railway to Heaven.
1: That was also cut in 65. The lead singer who made a wonderful long career was Albertina Walker, who was the lead singer of the Caravans. And the Caravans had a very, very long gospel career. That whole set was called Train Number One.
2: And
1: precursor to many gospel train sets coming.
2: That's what I was guessing. There's going to be a lot of cars on that train. So down the road, we're going to catch another one. Yes.
1: Mm-hmm.
2: And that was from their album, Let's Break Bread Together, on the VJ label. Well, that wraps up this show. I can't believe it. But this is just the beginning. So the world is in a tangle, and I can only imagine the world will still be in a tangle for episode 2, everyone. So keep your ears peeled on KXLU for that coming to a stereo near you in the
3: radio.
2: So again, Duke, want to say thank you for joining us long distance. I'm glad we could patch you in through the ham radio here from our safe house to yours.
1: We hope when we next see you or talk to you, the world will be a little less untangled.
2: I hope so. I hope so.
1: Is my wish. So we'll see you next time.
2: Great, Duke. Stay safe. Be careful. Keep rocking. Grab some more albums. And when we get the signal, we will run to the dead drop and throw them on the turntable on our end. Good night, everybody, from all of us here at the Molotov Cocktail Hour. Want to always remind you to enjoy yourself.
3: For it's later than you think.
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Sabah Salam, who's a Tarab singer born in Dar es Salaam, which is a major city on Tanzania's Indian coast, and she grew up in a fishing village there. We heard Kapum Zike Salama, which means rest peacefully, from March of 21. And Tarab is a music genre popular throughout Tanzania, Kenya, and other nations with Swahili speakers. Before that, we heard Kurash Baba A Ensemble from Iran with singers Reza Rakhni and Tara Piriyanda. And they did Sogvaran, which means mourners. And this is part of a televised performance for Nowruz 1405, the Persian New Year, which corresponds to March of this year, and part of a six-track performance. Before that, we had Arushi Jain from New Delhi in India doing I Feel Incomplete Without Sound, off her release With and Without, came out September of 19, and she says she started this song with the intention of taking her Hindustani classical roots and giving them a new home, a new skin, and a new soul. Before that, we started off the set with Iris Tribe from Novosibirsk, and they're a dance and music group that performs different genres from Middle Eastern, Balkan, and Sephardi, and they include belly dancing, like in this track, Tower of Babel, from September 21. Hello, and welcome to Many Voices, One World, Global Ethnic and Folk Music, heard Thursday 6 to 7 in the morning here on KXLU Los Angeles, KXLU.com, broadcasting from Loyola Marymount University. And this particular broadcast repeats 15 hours later, midnight to 1 a.m. Friday morning. And I'm Pat with you. 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And audio archives are available for your listening enjoyment. They go back about 2 weeks. We'll continue now with more music. This is Julie Fowlis from Scotland. Actually, North Eishteptua is how they say it in Scottish Gaelic. She's from an island community in the Outer Hebrides in Scotland's far northwest. She's going to do Cunha from her release, Alt Volume 2, Cunha, from December 24.

Handal Sakabi, which may sound Japanese, but he's actually from the city of Niamey in Niger, and he's part of the Mojamani family, a five-piece Wadabi music group. Wadabi are pastoral nomads and herders, migrating around West Africa with their animals. They're also known for having dance festivals and feasts, where two tribes come together. Sounds like a lot of fun. The song was Debo by Handal Sakabi from June of 23, available on a label as a single track. The label's called Sahel Sounds, and they're based in Portland, Oregon, and specializing in West African music. The Shovel Dance Collective before that, a nine-piece band from London doing The Memory of Golden Tree from the release The Shovel Dance, came out in October of 24. Trenda Filka before that, who specialize in Balkan and Bulgarian music, but they're actually nine ladies from New Orleans in Louisiana, and their moniker translates to Wild Rose. Trenda Filka with Chichovite Konye from the release For the Olives that came out in November of 24. Before that, our second piece in this second set was by Henry Parker, and he's from Leeds in England, and we heard La Masse Faire, the title track of the release that came out in November of 21. And he describes La Masse Faire as an album of transformation, movement, and fluidity, one that encompasses landscapes, nature, and wilderness, and intertwines them with stories and characters that bring the places bursting to life. We began with Julie Fowlis from Northern Scotland doing Konya from her release Alt Volume 2, Konya, which means a memory in Scots Gaelic. This came out in November of 24. And speaking of out, I am just about out of time here on Many Voices, One World. This show will repeat if you're listening from 6 to 7 Thursday morning. It'll be on 15 hours later, midnight to 1 a.m. the coming Friday morning. 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

Good morning, everyone. You're listening to KXLU 88.9 FM, Los Angeles, and we're broadcasting live from the bluff tops of Loyola Marymount University. My name is Elias. This is my show, Papunky. Thank you so much for joining in and tuning into our station on this Thursday morning. Hope you've been enjoying those last tracks that I played for you. We jumped into some sounds from a little bit all over the world, beginning first with, we open the show with Why Can't I Stop? By Shintaro Sakamoto, a Japanese musician, singer, and songwriter. And that track was released off of his album titled Let's Dance Raw that came out in 2014. After him, I played Touched by the Hand of Tenorio by Le Homme. After them, I played In the Garden by Triste Janeiro, and that was that last track you just heard. For the next hour, we're going to be exploring some cross-cultural genre fusions and some sounds from the past decades to the present moment that blur boundaries. And these are really tracks that caught my ear this past week that I hope you can enjoy and find some appreciation for as well. But with that being said, we're going to jump into some newer contemporary tracks, modern tracks for you. Beginning up next, first with Can't Let Go by Patchwork Incorporated. Here they are on KXLU 88.9 FM, Los Angeles.

Good morning, everyone. You're listening to KXLU 88.9 FM, Los Angeles, broadcasting live from the blufftops of Loyola Marymount University. My name is Elias. This is my show, Papunky. Thank you so much for tuning in as we explore genres and cross-cultural genre fusions from all over the world, from the past decades to the present moment. Hope you've been enjoying those last tracks that I've been playing for you. Most recently, that track you just heard was Creepin' by Tamika Jones. Prior to her, I played All Laugh Till I Cry by Toussaint McCall, New Orleans soul singer and pianist. That track was recorded in 1970 and reissued as a single. It's a wonderful sort of deep southern soul sound. But before him, I played The Ethics with their track Think About Tomorrow. That was a track that was released in 1967, and that was more of a Philly soul sound. So a little bit of lighter, and another variation of the wonderful soul sound. Prior to them, I played Waiting For You by The Searchlights. They are a new group, Los Angeles-based soul collective. That track was just released this past March in 2026. And before them, I played Can't Let Go by Patchwork Incorporated. Hope you've been enjoying these tracks. Thank you for tuning in. You help us fulfill our mission of giving underrepresented artists and genres a supportive platform who might not have that on the mainstream circuit. So with that being said, we got a lot more tracks for you for the rest of my show. We're going to be jumping into some Japanese city pop from the 70s, and we'll be diving into some Brazilian MPB and samba funk and jazz fusion, then some Latin soul and round it off with that sweet soul sound once again. And anyways, with that being said, here is Under the Jamaica Moon by Milky Way on KXLU 88.9 FM, Los Angeles.

How we doing, everyone? You're listening to KXLU 88.9 FM Los Angeles, broadcasting live from the blufftops of Loyola Marymount University. My name is Elias. This is my show, Papunky. Thanks so much for joining us here at the station, where we continue to thrive and exist because you exist. So thank you for spending this time with us here this Thursday morning. That last track you just heard was Nem Saudade by Eliana Pittman. She was a Brazilian vocalist and jazz-trained singer, and that song appeared on her 1972 self-titled album, an album that really blended bossa nova and samba with some American jazz standards as well. Prior to her, I played Vamos Pasear de Bicicleta by Hildon. Prior to him, I played House on the Rock by Rob Mel. And before him, I played Wonderful Culture by Yuma Abe. Yuma Abe, he's a Tokyo-based singer-songwriter, best known for sort of being a part of this indie trio titled Never Young Beach. But he also has amazing solo work that I played for you right there. It's a very breezy, sort of like city pop-inspired sound with some folk rock sounds and sensibilities as well. And before him, I played Under the Jamaican Moon by Milky Way, and that was that city pop sound that I played for you. Anyways, we got some little bit more time left to today's show, and we're going to round it off with some Latin soul, some Latin salsa, fusions, and then, of course, round it off with some soul music. Thank you for joining us here at KXLU, and here is Ricky Chi by Joey Pastrana.

All right. Good morning, everyone. You're listening to KXLU 88.9 FM, Los Angeles, broadcasting live from the blufftops of Loyola Marymount University. We ended off today's show with some nice, smooth soul music from the 60s. Beautiful music that's romantic and that you feel in your heart. And I hope you sort of related to that and enjoyed what I played for you most recently to end off today's show. That last track was Something I Want to Tell You by Johnny and the Expressions. Before them, I played On a Day When It's Raining by the Superbs, a soul group that was hailed from Los Angeles and played sort of released music in the late 1960s. And before them, I played If There's a Tomorrow by Natural Resources, another group prominent in and from Los Angeles, and that track was released in 1969. And before them, I played Rikichi by Joey Pastrana and his orchestra sound, and that was some great boogaloo music of the late 60s. Anyways, thanks for tuning in. You can catch me the same time, same place next week. And with that being said, please enjoy the next few programs of today. And up next, we have the classical sounds of Gateway to Music. Thank you for joining.

Good morning and welcome to Gateway to Music, a program of music from the birth of the Romantics to the millennium. I'm your host, Phil Conrad. Today's concert features works by composers all born in the year 1865. Alexander Glazunov was born August 10th, 1865 in St. Petersburg, Russia. Our concert opens with his piece, The Kremlin, a symphonic picture in three movements, folk festival, at the monastery, and finally, meeting and entrance of the prince. Alexander Glazunov's Kremlin, Tableau Symphonique, performed by the USSR Symphony Orchestra, conducted by Yevgeny Svetlanov.

The Kremlin, a tableau symphonique by Alexander Glazunov, performed by the USSR Symphony Orchestra, conducted by Yevgeny Svetlanov. Between 1905 and 1928, Glazunov taught at the St. Petersburg/Petrograd State Conservatory. His most famous student was Dmitri Shostakovich. Paul Dukas was born October 1, 1865, in Paris, France. Our concert continues with his most famous work, composed in 1897.

L'Apprenti Sorcier, or The Sorcerer's Apprentice by Paul Dukas. L'Orchestre de Suisse Romande was conducted by Ernest Ansermé. Dukas died in 1935, and with this one exception, his music was overshadowed by the works of other French composers, such as Debussy, Ravel, and Roussel. It took about 30 years for musicians and audiences to appreciate Dukas' other works. Let me at this time remind you that you are tuned to the stereo voice of Loyola Marymount University, KXLU Los Angeles, 88.9 FM, and KXLU.com on the World Wide Web. Gateway to Music continues with Carl Nielsen, who was born June 9, 1865, in Nordlinsdal, Denmark. We will continue with his most famous of his three concertos, the one for violin, composed in 1911. Carl Nielsen's Violin Concerto Opus 33, the Danish National Symphony Orchestra, is conducted by Ivan Jensen. The soloist is Vilde Frang.

A very charming ending to the Violin Concerto Opus 33 by Carl Nielsen. The Danish National Symphony Orchestra was conducted by Ivan Jensen. The soloist was Vilde Frang. Nielsen died in 1931 with a reputation as a musical outsider both in and out of Denmark. It took 30 years for his works to firmly enter the international repertoire. Jean Sibelius was born December 8, 1865 in Hämeenlinna, the Grand Duchy of Finland, then part of the Russian Empire. His Fourth Symphony was completed in 1911, the same year Carl Nielsen completed his Violin Concerto. Beginning in at least 1908, Sibelius's life had been very stressful. As a result, various interpretations have been proposed regarding the symphony as a reflection of those stressful circumstances. Sibelius himself called this a psychological symphony. Jean Sibelius's Symphony No. 4 in A minor, Opus 63, the London Symphony Orchestra, is conducted by Anthony Collins.

Ending quietly and somewhat darkly, the Symphony No. 4 in A minor, Opus 63 by John Sibelius. The London Symphony Orchestra was conducted by Anthony Collins, which back in the 1950s, this was part of one of the first complete collections of the seven symphonies of John Sibelius, all performed by the same orchestra and conductor. With regards to Sibelius, he probably met Glazunov in St. Petersburg on a couple of occasions prior to World War I. Glazunov supported Finnish autonomy within the Russian Empire. Sibelius and Dukas never met, although Dukas admired Sibelius' music. Sibelius and Nielsen met in 1890-91 while studying in Berlin. During their lifetimes, both composers expressed their respect for one another's music. Today's playlist is available at kxlu.com or on Spinitron. This program is archived on Spinitron for the next 2 weeks. Follow this program on Instagram, Gateway to Music 889. Tune in tonight at 6 p.m. when Collegium Musicum presents a concert of music from antiquity to the birth of the Romantics. Tune in next Thursday morning, August 13th at 8 a.m. when Gateway to Music presents a concert including works by Francis Poulenc, Paul Hindemith, and Johannes Brahms. Let me at this time remind you that you are tuned to the stereo voice of Loyola Marymount University, KXLU Los Angeles, 88.9 FM, and KXLU.com on the World Wide Web.

two pieces from Symphony No. 5, Opus 47 by Dmitri Shostakovich, Allegro non troppo, preceded by Largo. This was performed by Concertgebouw Orchestra, based in Amsterdam, and conducted by Bernard Heitnik, the Dutch composer and violinist who led that orchestra in 1959. The CD is titled Shostakovich Symphony No. 5, put out by Decca Records London in 1982, catalog number 410-117-2. That concludes our early evening concert tonight. I hope you found some things enjoyable. 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

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That song you just heard was We Work by Mock Orange. Again, my name is Scooter, and this is the Silver Rib Show on KXLU. Next up, Grazer by Ain't. Enjoy.

You just heard 4th of July by Truman Sinclair, Act Dumb by No More Lullabies, Biblical Violence by Hella, Grow by Dead Calm and Masumi, and Grazer by Eight. Hope you enjoyed all those awesome songs. Next up, a bit of an instrumental song. I'm pretty sure it's almost all instrumental. Tech Deck Superstar by B7 Blanket or Blanket. And there's a little surprise at the end. In this song, it starts playing a clip from the show Smiling Friends, if you're a fan of that show. So stay tuned for that. Enjoy.

You just heard Hottie with a Ducati by Micah Preet. Before that, Take Care by Sasami, Headspell by Happy Diving, Lucky Magic by People I Love, and Tech Deck Superstar by Blanket. Next up, a bit of a longer one, Medicine Bottle by Red House Painters.

You just heard 39 Clues with the West End Youth Chorus by Tall Castle, T-A-L, Castle. Before that, Costume by Mea Culpa, Can You See Me by Jing, Heart by The Wisco Knot, and Medicine Bottle by Red House Painters. That's it for my set today. I hope everyone listening enjoyed. My name is Scooter. This is The Silver Rib on KXLU 88.9 FM. Tune back in next week, 10 to 11 a.m. Pacific Standard Time, for more music just like this and my voice over the lovely airwaves of this awesome station. Stay tuned after the show for another one and another one after that, because KXLU is awesome and we have so many awesome DJs. But for me, I will be here next week again. So farewell and goodbye.

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The colors of my memories are rich like crimson. Colors fade like a Van Gogh still life. 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It's a feeling, it's a frequency, the source of its vibrance. Deep blues of the tide when I dive in. Explore a translucent wave of the vast almighty sky. Cry of human angst. From inside my heart, a place I can't see. The change that I have undergone, like I see the range. A color on the wheel with my darkness and pain. Be the light that I reveal. Navy blue is just a color, but sage is who I heal. I kneel before the sun and cry before the moon. What I gather in my lungs is the air that we abuse. Accuse me of treason, I was left bleeding. There are those who resurrect and don't wake up in a tomb. Just give me the room to grow with all that accumulates. I don't know what to take or what to give away. When I'm sad alone, I often ruminate. Moving at the pace of God, is heaven not a place? Existing in it all, the waves gon' undulate. Can't weigh a loss against the weight of faith. Don't play a possum if you wide awake. Every seed will blossom, see a brighter day. Here I am again, where it really counts. Then I found a friend, and who I've heard about. They say the universe, they say the great spirit. I'm not a human first, I learned from Papa Dearest. Who put my brother in the dirt, and it unearthed a certain fear. The ones I love don't have too many years. So I'm living in an image that he couldn't mirror. The shame of sitting in a place that lay within his ears. Claim the color that I hurt, and words start appearing. When I draw from the past and the present, feel God nearing. On a totem, he the tall tier. No hierarchy of loss, but the oak tree falls here. Let the rings tell a tale. Capillary wavelengths that we've been unveiled. Count slowly, look within yourself. Cause it's power in a figure like Bowley. If only, I'm solely known to hell. But this is heaven, all the colors and the smells. All the ways that we feel, what we feel of ourselves. The body is a shell, my soul inhabited. They say life is for the taking, but too many people grabbing it. Tight ravenous, so I learned to share what's in my possession and what I'm trying to say to those who ain't aware. To neglect or to care. I swear, can't have everything I want, but I got everything I needed. All the signs that I should have heeded still haunt, the anger deep seated. Still haunts. Trying to give color to the blind. If you search, you will find what was left untreated. This is for the like mind. Search, you will find what was left untreated. Colors.

That was This Can't Be Real by Gil Scott-Heron. Before that, you heard Beautiful Tender Colors by Duval Timothy and Carlos Nino. Before that was Astral Traveling by Pharoah Sanders, Peace and Tranquility to Earth by Rue Du Du, and Life Imitates Art by Cupid's Oppression. 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I am DJ Lily, and I'm doing some coverage here for Gigi of the Essential Hour. She has graciously assembled a playlist for me to be sharing with you all today. So shout out to Gigi, shout out the Essential Hour every Thursday here on KXLU from 11 to 12 p.m. Without any more talking from me, I'm going to get into the next song that she has laid out for us today. It's going to be The Sky is Falling by Apollo Brown. Again, you're listening to KXLU 88.9 FM Los Angeles. Hope everyone is enjoying the show. Thanks for listening.

You just heard Mariposa by Blue Earth Sound. Before that was Nostalgia Rhythm Version by Piero Umiliani. Before that was Just Like a Baby by Sky and the Family Stone. Eye Skin by Prince Emmanuel. Sephiroth Surfa by Sophie Birch. And Visions by Jeff Parker. You're listening to KXLU 88.9 FM Los Angeles. I am DJ Lily, doing some coverage here this week for the Essential Hour. But as I said during my last air break, Gigi of Essential Hour has put together a really great playlist for us to listen to today. And we're going to be hearing that for about another 15 to 16 more minutes as the show runs from 11 to 12. Then we're going to be passing off the torch to Sagebrush, I believe, which should be a great time. Up next, we're going to hear a song by Sam Prekop. This one is called Practice Twice. Again, you're listening to KXLU 88.9 FM Los Angeles. Please enjoy.

The Bennett Show. Right here, right now, Thursday, 2 to 3 on KXU Los Angeles. My name is Bennett, and I'll be playing music for you for the next 59 minutes and something seconds. How about that? At the Bennett underscore show on Instagram. Let's have some fun.

Here's a prompt I just thought of. That last band, Avlov, that was the first show I went to after all the COVID restrictions lifted when we could finally go to shows again. What was the first show that you went to when you said, yes, I can finally go to concerts again at the Bennett Show?

Oh, I'm sorry. Are you conditioned? Have you been behaviorally conditioned to think that the jingle means that you're going to get some food? It's the Bennett Show. Shout out Pavlov. He's a real one.

You are listening to KXOU 88.9 FM, Los Angeles. My name is Sage, and I'm going to be honest. I'm both sorry and annoyed. I'm sorry because I'm late. I'm annoyed because, you know, I was just having a real Los Angeles day coming out here. I was going through the tunnel at LAX. A Tesla rear-ended a van. And so that was all backed up. And then I got out here to LMU, beautiful LMU campus. And I keep forgetting that this school is hosting the LA Rams for their summer training camp. And that means that there's no parking for anyone else unless you're trying to go see the LA Rams. So it took me like 15 minutes to find parking. Bear with me. I'm sorry. I'm running late. But I was really just trying to think what music would make me feel better, what would help me feel better in this time of annoyance, and I think I figured it out. I think I have the right couple songs that are going to make me feel better in this moment, so I hope that you enjoy them as well. This is KXOU, 88.9 FM Los Angeles. The first song that we are going to listen to today is Charlotte's Mouth by Seafeel. Enjoy the music, and I'll see you at the next air break.

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I need to pull up Spinatron really quick so I can tell you everything that we just listened to. KXLU, Spinatron. The song that we just heard was Diving Woman by Japanese Breakfast. I almost mispronounced that. Before that, we heard You Have to Go Somewhere by Air Formation. I forgot how much I like that song. I really enjoy that song, and I haven't heard it in a while. So that was cool. It's a fun moment when you listen to a song for the first time in a while, and you go, oh yeah, I remember why I liked this. Before that, we heard Blue by Scarlet Ray. That's spelled B-L-E-U. Before that was Bologna by Destroyer. That is probably one of my favorite songs of the past year. Before that was Celestial Annihilation by Uncle. And at the top of that set, we heard Charlotte's Mouth by Seafeel. This is KXU, 88.9 FM, Los Angeles. My name is Sage, and this is a slightly shorter show today because I had some traffic problems. So I got in here a little bit late, but I'm out of here at 2. So I still have over an hour of my show. I'm going to keep it rolling. The next song that we are going to listen to is A Street Scene by Bark Psychosis. Enjoy the music, and I will see you guys at the next air break. Enjoy.

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The song that you just heard was Pigtails and Knee Socks by the Greenhorns. Before that was School by Pip Blom, I Don't Know You by Mannequin Cat, Scenic by Ocean, Sun by the Swirlies, and at the top of that set we heard A Street Scene by Bark Psychosis. That Swirly song, Sun, I recently picked up that album on CD. I was in San Diego, I think 2 weeks ago, and I went to a record store and I found it for $4. So pretty stoked on that. That was one of those ones where I saw it and immediately thought, no way, this has to be 15 or 20 bucks. Then it was $4. And I immediately cashed out. It's 1:15. I'm out of here at 2, 45 minutes to go to kick off this last 44 minutes, now 44. We are going to listen to Red and Blue Jeans by The Promise Ring. My name is Sage. You are listening to KXLU, coming at you live from Loyola Marymount University. Enjoy the music, and I'll see you at the next air break.

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The song that you just heard was Soul Miner by Tommy Guerrero. Before that was Montreal City by Azimuth, Rainy Day Lady by Menahan Street Band, Vibrato by Acetone, Suddenly by Drug Dealer, Dreaming My Dreams With You by Bria, There Is an End by The Greenhorns, The Hundredth Time by Gigi, and at the top of that set we heard Red and Blue Jeans by The Promise Ring. It is 1:47. My show is up at 2. So I have time for, I think, 2 or 3 more songs. I think that what I am going to do is play Darling by Ora Kogan. I think that's what we're going to do. I'm going to get right back into it because I do only have a few minutes left. Once again, this is Darling by Ora Kogan. And you're listening to KXLU. Enjoy.

0: You are listening to KXLU 88.9 FM Los Angeles. The song that you just heard was Could I Be Falling in Love by Syl Johnson. Before that was Split My Tooth by Jade Brody. And at the top of that short set, we heard Darling by Ora Kogan. That is all the time I have. Stay tuned for Bennett with the Bennett Show. He's in here in 2 minutes. My name is Sage. Thank you for tuning in. Whether it was for 2 minutes or 2 hours, it's appreciated. I am here every Thursday, 12 to 2. So I will see you guys next week. Have a good day and keep listening to KXLU 88.9 FM Los Angeles.
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5: 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And that's Rakim Bashallah from South Shore High School. 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

0: right, you know what time it is. It's the Bennett Show. Every Thursday, 2 to 3 Pacific, right here, KXC Los Angeles. Where are you at?
1: Well, that scratch is making me itch.
0: Scratch. Scratch it.

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There's Bennett with two N's and two T's. Or give me a ring, 310-338-5958. 310-338-KXLU. 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
1: That's it, the Bennett Show. And my name is Bennett. 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

0: It'll be okay. Where are my fellow procrastinators at? Where are my fellow fearers of failures? The Bennett Show. Hey, I got out of bed. I did my show today. I'm doing my show today. I got something to prove. Just one step out of a time. One step out of a time. Mm-hmm. All right.
1: All right.
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What's that? Who is it? Is it the Counting Crows? Like, sha-na-na. Wait. Sha-na-na-na-na-na-na. Yeah. What? All right. You know what I'm talking about?

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Do we have any regrets thus far in the program? Any surprises? Let me know at @Bennett_show. That's Bennett with 2 N's and 2 T's. You never know what I'll play next. 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

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There's some Peter Ivers.

No, not this version, though. What the hell is this? Yeah. This is more for the dog rockers. The Bennett Show.

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0: All right, well, I'd like to thank you for listening. We're just about done with the program today. It's like that.
1: 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Just kind of does the thing. America. 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My name is Bennett. Thursdays 2 to 3. You can find my playlist. You can listen to last week's show. You can listen to this week's show. You can listen to other people's shows. America. At the Bennett _ show on Instagram. That's my page. For me. Yeah. For you. You and me. My public service. My Instagram is my book. People probably think that about their pages sometimes. Because they truly are. My page is a public service.

0: All right, so next week, same time, same place. Thursday, 2 to 3. That's where you'll find me. I'll be here. I promise. I'll play more music. You like my music? I'm going to play a lot of that. Plus more next week. Be there, please. I need you there. I need your support. All right. Thanks for listening to The Bennett Show. And don't forget to think about yourself every so often. Because you deserve it. We all deserve it. Life's too short. And now, how much time we got? 30 seconds? We got 30 seconds for my favorite song of all time. Ready? Go.
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This is Part-Time Punk's radio show wrapping up the month of July after 4 weeks of Americana with more sounds from the Midwest, but this time actually records I scored in Nebraska entirely from the 1970s and 1980s, all post-punk, goth, industrial, dark wave. For all of you longtime listeners who've been wondering, what the hell is that guy doing these last few weeks? All right, we're going to get back to the basics here and get real obscure. Starting off with this first track. Actually, before that, I should say, there are some great record stores still in Lincoln and Omaha, Nebraska, and I literally brought back a suitcase full of records, and for a fraction of the cost than what the stores here, gougers inspired by Discogs, Flipper, Scum, would charge you. So, I'll name some names later on, but I should definitely mention Grapefruit Records in Omaha, Recycled Sounds in Omaha, Vintage Vinyl in Lincoln, and First Day Vinyl in Lincoln. I'll mention some more later on, like Backtrack Records in Lincoln, which I hadn't been to in decades. Anyway, this first record, one of many dark, weird, awesome records that most likely came from the collection of Derek Higgins from Digital Sex, great Omaha post-punk band. Some weird records I was told formerly belonged to him, so I'm very happy to own them now. Starting with some German sounds on a Belgian label, this is Ralf Dorper, founding member of De Krups, who left that band to form successful 80s ZTT pop band Propaganda. This, however, is taste of his darker sounds, a 12-inch featuring imaginary soundtracks from John Carpenter films and David Lynch films. This first fake soundtrack track is called Assault.

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In all those forms, this is Part-Time Punk's radio show now in its 20th year. Began in 2006, still around here in 2026, bringing you dark, weird sounds strictly on vinyl today. Rapping, it got kind of weird there, got a little new wavy there for a little bit, but mostly on the dark wave side. Rapping with Italian band Aroma di Amore with Mama Is Stärker. Before that, we heard German band called The Garden of Delight, track called Necromania from a great 7-inch. And I think one of the just maybe two appearances on vinyl that band had in their day, mostly CD band ahead of their time in that period, early 90s. We heard Rosetta Stone doing Deeper from their album An Eye for the Main Chance. Japanese minimal synth new wave band before that called Dendo Marionette, track there called Frozen Edge, originally appearing on a flexi disc, which I played on this show, gosh, 15 years ago, a long time ago, and recently picked up a great LP reissue of basically that 7-inch and then all of their existing demos and stuff. Before that, we heard Company of State, great Belgian darkwave band from their debut 7-inch, track called Dark. Before that, in the little mini set of new wave we heard there, a band called Scarlet Architect, track called Brave Gestures. Before that, 84 Rooms doing Cast Iron Arm, definitely the goofiest song, or at least in league with goofiest song, along with the track before that, Surface Mutants, track there called Slim Boy. And maybe I should pause to mention, these records came from the Midwest, and those three kind of wearing it on their arm, I would say. Definitely some Midwestern goths, post-punk weirdos making records inspired by all of the things. So that 84 Rooms track has a mix of, I don't even know, an Omaha bar in the 80s, along with the British records they were listening to, maybe. Before that, we heard a band, Dutch band, I played last week on the show, a couple more tracks by them this week. They're called Kiem, K-I-E-M. We heard two tracks, A Few Things and April Afternoon. Before that, we heard Grauzone, classic of the afternoon so far, Traum mit mir, from a great 12-inch I finally picked up in Chicago, been on the hunt for that thing forever at an affordable price, which, you know, on this coast is unheard of. We heard Mark Lane before that doing White Glove, Robert Rental with ACC, Patrick Fitzgerald doing Punch from a really interesting album called Gifts and Telegrams. If you knew him as a punk on the Small Wonder label, well, this is what happened to him after he discovered a drum machine and synth. Still punky, but also minimal synth at the same time. Before that, we heard Surplus Stock, a German band from great album called Holland in Knot. Track we heard, Trick Cyclist Cometh. Before that, cool minimal synth rarity from a band called System 56, Rhythm Through Reason. That band seeing reissue on, I think, on Veronica's label out of New York ages back. We heard a couple more tracks from Dendo Marionette, Alchemist and Waltz for L'Ultramont, those kind of bleeding into one another. Another track by Company of State from their rare 7-inch debut, Here As I Am. And the set start off with a band called Mental Anguish doing Where Demons Dwell. So keeping it dark, stripping away the drum machine, which we heard in, I think, every track that first set, heading into some real drums and some really amazing drums. Going to open here with a couple of tracks from labelmates of Four Against and Savage Republic. They are called Red Temple Spirits. I'm going to open with a admittedly crackly track here from their second album, If Tomorrow I Were Leaving for Lhasa, I Wouldn't Stay a Minute More, called Set the Controls, Independent Project Records Sound. Right here on KXLU.